0: with the Buffalo Sabres at a win apiece. Canada's Bo Naylor hit a three-run home run in the seventh inning, leading the Cleveland Guardians over the Kansas City Royals 8-5 in a split four-game series. Kyle Manzardo opened the scoring for Cleveland with a two-run double, and the Guardians have won or split nine consecutive series against the American League Central Division rivals. The Calgary Stampeders have signed quarterback Vernon Adams Jr. to a two-year extension, keeping him with the club through 2028's CFL season. Adams went 11-6 as a starter last season, his first with Calgary. From the Canadian Press, I'm John Kennedy.
1: 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It's George Strombolopoulos. I used to be on this radio station that you're listening to right now. 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

0: now this update from the Canadian Press. BC Premier David Eby says the high school in the community of Tumbler Ridge will be demolished and a new school will be built. Eby says the deadly mass shooting back in February changed the lives of residents of Tumbler Ridge forever. And the new school approach was one that was overwhelmingly heard from residents as the local school board looked how to move forward. A Canadian expert says the type of hantavirus plaguing a cruise ship is different from the type that's present in Canada. Two Canadians were on board the vessel and are isolating at home, while a third Canadian who wasn't on the ship but may have come into contact with the symptomatic individual is also isolating. The Manitoba government is sounding the alarm over rising HIV rates in the province as it continues to document new cases of the virus at levels more than three times higher than the rest of Canada. The province said new cases have been steadily increasing over the last 6 years, with 328 detected in 2025 compared to 90 in 2019. From the Canadian Press, I'm John Kennedy.
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0: Now this update from the Canadian Press. BC Premier David Eby says the high school in the community of Tumbler Ridge will be demolished and a new school will be built. Eby says the deadly mass shooting back in February changed the lives of residents of Tumbler Ridge forever. And the new school approach was one that was overwhelmingly heard from residents as the local school board looked how to move forward. A Canadian expert says the type of hantavirus plaguing a cruise ship is different from the type that's present in Canada. Two Canadians were on board the vessel and are isolating at home, while a third Canadian who wasn't on the ship but may have come into contact with the symptomatic individual is also isolating. The Manitoba government is sounding the alarm over rising HIV rates in the province as it continues to document new cases of the virus at levels more than three times higher than the rest of Canada. The province said new cases have been steadily increasing over the last 6 years, with 328 detected in 2025 compared to 90 in 2019. From the Canadian Press, I'm John Kennedy.
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Welcome to Screen Therapy. I'm your host, Jason Schurz. In October of 2018, I found myself in the hospital, sitting across from a psychiatrist who was telling me I had bipolar. I was sent home with a bunch of medication and laid on the couch for a week. I had my iTunes library on shuffle, trying to shake the hornet's nest from my head. Ever since I was a kid, I've been using loud music as a form of therapy. Punk rock and mental health have always been connected. This podcast looks at that connection through the lens of different guests. This is Screen Therapy.

Mental wellness is now widely recognized as an important part of health. But in the music industry, mental health is often neglected in favor of long tours, constant criticism or adoration, and unhealthy coping mechanisms. Jessie Bonnie Burrell of Cryptid Records decided to leave her career in mental health services to focus on wellness within the music industry. Along with her partners, Jessie started Cryptid Records knowing that signing artists to the label was about more than just selling records. It was a community-based effort to take care of musicians pursuing their art. Setting them up with mental health coaches and even giving them a wellness stipend are just two ways that Jessie and Cryptid has provided much-needed resources. Cryptid is setting an example for a wellness-centered record label. Hopefully others in the music industry will follow suit.

0: I'm Jessie Bonnie Burl, and I have come from a very musical family. So music has been a part of my life since before I could talk, for sure. My parents love to tell me the story of how I would yell at them until they put me in the swing that they had bolted to the ceiling and would say, "Put on the Beavers," and I meant the Weavers. And I just wanted to listen to that record over and over and over. And so as I grew up, I got into singing. I was in a very cool project where I grew up in Ithaca called Vitamin L. They used to go into schools and do performances on songs, you know, like teamwork and leadership and things like that. Some very cool folks have been through that, including folks from the ex-ambassadors. And they just started so many amazing people started their career there. Now being much more involved in the business and industry side is newer for me in the past couple of years, getting involved in music in a more professional way. And I am kind of coming to it with my background in operations, in business management, and really bringing the mental health perspective to the label that we started, Cryptid Records. A lot of our ethos is providing resources around mental health and well-being for our artists and the music community in Philly. And so my background doing mental health work as a social worker when I was in social work school and working managing a national crisis line, working doing sexual violence prevention and education in higher ed and in community settings, that's all kind of come to the work that I'm bringing it into the music space now.
1: It sounds very much like you've done a lot of larger scope work. You mentioned crisis services that you've done, and it sounds, you know, like overarching mental health services background. So coming in and doing the label now, and I know there's a mental health component to it, but it does seem in some ways that you're kind of narrowing the focus.
0: Yeah, definitely narrowing it a bit. I mean, I have done a lot of individual one-on-one work in terms of mental health support, either therapy or peer coaching, things like that. And so that part of what we're doing for artists certainly is similar to some of the stuff that I've done. But what I'm doing right now is really building out our program, building out our trainings, hiring wellness coaches who are going to be the folks who our artists can check in with when they're on the road, or like just kind of once a month, what's going on with your project? What are the challenges that are getting in the way? And our mental health coaches are all licensed mental health professionals. And so it feels pretty similar to the work that I've done in other organizations, but more exciting in some ways because I get to connect it to music, which getting to be in a creative space is just really exciting to get to bring my expertise in mental health to a place that's like very near and dear to my heart.
1: So what does musician wellness look like to you and your team?
0: Yeah, I think it's incredibly personal, just like wellness is for every person. Part of it is figuring out ways to balance for folks who have a, you know, full-time job and are being a musician on top of that, what that balance looks like, and making sure that music stays fun enough to allow the creativity to flow and be something that's enjoyable and that people want to continue putting time into above their jobs. For folks who are doing it as a full-time job, I think a big piece is helping artists like remember that artistic professions bring a specific set of wellness and mental health challenges in terms of your personality, your artistic self, which is so often represented in the art and the music that people make. That's going to be critiqued in a way that a lot of other people don't have to deal with their work being critiqued in a different office setting. Like, sure, you can work a project that, you know, doesn't go well and you get some feedback, but it's not necessarily about you. It's not your personal story. It's not the art that you created. So a lot of the conversations that I have with artists are, how do you keep that authenticity of music that you're creating while not letting any feedback, positive or negative, affect how you see yourself? And I think that's the biggest question, and that changes for person to person. And so, yeah, just working with people to figure out what does that look like? What are the boundaries that you set? And what are the daily, weekly, monthly wellness practices that each person can put in place to help mitigate some of those challenges that can arise?
1: I've talked to a lot of people on the podcast about some of those issues, and I hadn't really thought so much about what you just said around the feedback, criticism, even adoration that a lot of these musicians get at shows. They have to field all these questions from folks, and maybe they don't have the mental bandwidth, especially after playing, to deal with some of this stuff. And but at the same time, the pressure to want to be hospitable to your fans.
0: Yeah, absolutely. I mean, I think being an artist is like any service profession. You know, if someone checking out at a cashier line has the same thing, you have to smile and make sure that people feel welcome and want to come back. And similar to being on stage, you want to make your fans feel appreciated. You want to give a show that feels good to you, feels good to the fans. And I think a lot of the times, conversations that I'm having are centering around authenticity. Like, you don't necessarily need to be super upbeat. You can just like connect with people on a very human level and be like, oh man, I'm so excited to meet you. I'm so tired. Do you mind if we sit down? Like, I'm tired after that set because it was so much fun and I'd love to talk to you, but I'm struggling to even form words. And I think that fans appreciate the realness even more than they appreciate a persona of positivity or energy or things like that. So, have a lot of conversations there. And also around knowing boundaries, like protecting your time after a show. If it's a time where connecting with fans or talking, not being able to staff the merch table is kind of where you're at, that's okay. It's not, no one can be on 24/7. And so, having bandmates switch off, it's like if you're on a 7-day tour, one person's gonna man the merch table that night and then everyone else gets a break. Or just like, what are the small things that we might not even think of as practices to put in to mitigate some of the time just to be talking around people and needing to be on?
1: Yeah, and I guess the touring part of it is a big aspect.
0: Yeah.
1: Staying healthy on the road and making sure you follow your routines and not get too far off track, even though you're sleeping on floors and driving for 8 hours a day or whatever.
0: Yeah, exactly. I have a lot of conversations we at the label for the folks working at our label who tour themselves, and then with our friends and with artists that we work with. There's two conversations that I have. One for folks who are newer to touring is kind of, okay, let's break down what a tour looks like. How do you feel sleeping on the floor? How do you feel sharing a bed with one of your bandmates? Are you comfortable with that? If not, are you going to bring a sleeping bag? Like, breaking down all of the things that might be a positive or a negative or make someone uncomfortable or tire them out. I'll ask, like, after a night of going out and having fun with friends, what do you do the next day to unwind or take care of yourself? And I'm like, okay, so bring all those things on the road. If that's liquid IV, if that's granola bars for, you know, when you're going to get crabby, just anything that you already do at home, make sure that doesn't get lost while you're on the road. And then for folks who are more into touring, it's like, okay, you're probably super seasoned at this. What have you given up around wellness because you know how to power through that you can bring back into your tours and enjoy them more? So it's fun to have both different conversations depending on where folks are in their career.
1: I had Nicole of Hit Like a Girl on the podcast a little while ago, and I'm wondering if Nicole is someone that you worked with initially, because I know that they're signed onto your record label.
0: Yeah, they're fantastic. Their new album that just came out with us is awesome. And we've been in the same music circle in Philly for a long time. Nicole and Sean, another of our founders for the label, played in a band. Sean played in Hit Like a Girl for a while, way back when, really not that long ago, like 3 years ago.
1: It's a long time in this world.
0: It is long. So yeah, so we knew Nicole from just performing, being they're so involved in the Philly DIY scene and building community. And so that's how we ended up working together with the label. They were talking to us about their new record. We listened to it. We said, hey, we love this. Do you want to put it out on our record label? And that's how that came about.
1: This is a huge question and probably unanswerable, but how does capitalism play into a music industry? A place where mental wellness has been compromised by money.
0: Yeah, ugh, huge question. We talk about that all the time. I think, similar to any job, capitalism sucks and you have to make money to just survive to, you know, get your food. And so part of the way we talk about it at the record label is trying to take down some of the gatekeeping and build in transparency to the music industry so that folks feel like they have a little bit more access to ways that they can make money in the music industry and make being an artist more of their career, more of their full career, if that's something that they're interested in. Because I think one of the biggest ways that capitalism affects the music industry is a sense of almost false competition. There's so many amazing bands out there, there's so many awesome labels, and there are millions and millions and millions of music fans. And so I think the competition that gets built up drives this exclusivity and gatekeeping that makes it harder for people to make money in the music industry. So yeah, we just talk a lot about how do you give people access to tools where they can better take care of themselves, since we all have to make money. in a way that feels a little bit more sustainable, a little bit less like you're relying on major labels to be the only place to be able to bring in some of that money for themselves.
1: What was the germination of Cryptid Records? What was the impetus for it to start? You mentioned having some partners, but can you walk me back on how that looked when you first came up with the idea?
0: Absolutely, yeah. So I and my two partners, Maddie and Sean, founded the label. It was just kind of an idea about 2 years ago. Soft launched it last fall, hard launching it right now. But it came about because Sean and Maddie are in a band together called Madska, and they were doing basically everything that a label does for themselves. They've both been in the music industry for a very long time. Sean's been a touring musician, does a lot in music marketing. Maddie has done a lot of sync and film scoring. And so they were like, we know a lot of what we need to do. We're already doing it for ourselves. Why don't we actually, you know, try and do it in a label sense, but in a way that we feel is more friendly to artists? Like, what would we want someone to give to us if we were signing with a label right now? And so the three of us were talking about it, and that's where the wellness focus came in. And so we said, okay, let's do it. And the three of us started thinking about what does a wellness-centered label look like, and slowly started building the foundation, figuring out what those programs would look like, what type of contracts that looks like. And so, for example, we give all of our artists a non-recoupable wellness stipend for each project that they can spend in any way that they want. We don't police it in any way. So if wellness looks like paying therapy bills, if it looks like going to physical therapy, if it's getting massage, if it's buying new shoes that are more comfortable, if it's getting takeout when you're sick, like whatever that looks like for someone, we just want to be supporting whatever practices people want to put into place. We were just talking a lot about their music careers. I was ready to do something slightly different than what I'd been doing. I love the crisis work that I was doing, but missed prevention and missed being in more creative spaces. So all three of us were just at a point where it felt like the perfect time to try out this project.
1: You took on a lot too. I know that running a label is tough in itself.
0: Yeah.
1: Just putting out the music.
0: Yeah, absolutely. And I think that's something that we all struggle with all the time. And, you know, certainly brings some of its own mental health challenges of having lofty visions and then figuring out how to actually do it in capitalism. As you're just talking about, like, how do we move quickly enough to make enough money to sustain what we want to do, but how do we do it slowly enough that we're building a foundation and ethos that we're actually really proud of and feels like it represents our values? And we certainly have our breakdowns here and there in terms of figuring out how to do it, but it feels a lot more fulfilling to be able to pull in the different pieces into one business than I think many other things that any of us could be doing right now. And so we build in our own wellness practices, slightly company mandated walks every day, whenever, as long as people are feeling well enough to do it, and an outing for all of us one evening per week to like dream about the business. We're not allowed to talk about any challenges. We're not allowed to talk about anything that's going wrong, just wins and like, what are some things that we would love to see in the next month, year, 5 years? Those are just a few of the things that we're doing on our end to keep it going.
1: What are you looking for in a band to sign?
0: So we are not a genre-specific label. We decided that rather than focusing on any genres in general, we wanted to focus on musicians and bands that were aligned with what we're interested in doing. So we're really looking for folks who are community-minded, making awesome music, and want to create a sustainable career in music, whatever that looks like to them, and like building tools alongside us to be able to do that. But on top of that, we really look for folks who are doing something that is community oriented, whether it is creating community music spaces wherever they live or propping up younger bands, whatever their piece is. That's something that's really important to us, is building a more supportive music industry. So however people are doing that, if it aligns with the type of work that we're doing, that's the type of musician that we're looking for.
1: Other than the touring challenges, what are you seeing that you're surprised about or weren't expecting?
0: Let's see. I don't know if I was surprised about it, but I think it's come up more often than I expected, or people are just maybe talking about it more than they used to, is the physical toll that being a performer takes and how that can affect mental health, just in terms of being on stage or, you know, carrying heavy equipment around or sleeping on tour buses, whatever that looks like. the way that it's just affecting people's bodies and how the aches and pains every day can feel like they're really affecting mental health and everyone's ability to be excited about what they're doing. So talking a lot about how much of that is an inevitability about what we're doing and like what are some of the mitigating practices that people can do. But yeah, reminding people that it makes sense that like our mental health is always connected to our physical health to some extent. And so just like acknowledging that and being like, oh yeah, of course this would happen. Of course it's something that I can deal with just as I would getting sick on the road or something like that has definitely been a bigger part of the conversation than I was expecting.
1: I've talked to a lot of people who deal with mental health challenges or diagnosed conditions in their music careers. And, you know, whenever I see somebody on stage that's really just going for it, and in some cases stuff that's a bit scary, I always twinge at that because I've been in myself, you know, living with bipolar over the years. I've done things on stage that I definitely shouldn't have, and I always think, oh man, like, is that person, what is that person dealing with? And it's hard to, let's say, judge someone's behavior on stage when it could be part of their art or their persona. Where is that line?
0: Yeah, I mean, I think that's such a good question. I think about that too. Like, you know, I'm diagnosed with depression, anxiety, and I'm always weighing things for myself. Like, what is a good challenge? What should I be pushing myself to do versus what am I pushing myself to do because I think I should be able to do it versus what does my body actually need? What does my brain actually need? And I think that's the same on stage. Like, what are the good things to push towards? Like continuing to get up and go on stage if you're depressed and you know that once you're up there and connecting with fans, you'll feel better, but it sucks to get from point A to point B versus you're actually exhausted and you need a rest and getting up on that stage is going to make it worse. And yeah, we're certainly not taught to recognize or take care of ourselves in that way in our society. It's, you know, very much push, push, push productivity over everything else. And so I think honestly, even just starting to have those conversations with ourselves can be really helpful of, is this a positive challenge? Is this a positive push, or am I doing damage to myself, my body?
1: Yeah. And punk rock and metal specifically have always been about challenging norms and perceptions. And, you know, even some of the purveyors of those genres have punished themselves on stage, self-harmed on stage, and gone, I guess we could say, in my mind, too far and hurt themselves. I've been there as well, looking back at some of the stuff and just being like, phew, I can't believe I didn't end up in the hospital. To me, that's another level of getting up there and then losing inhibitions and getting into a potentially dangerous place.
0: Yeah, I think losing inhibitions is such a big theme for folks in the music industry, right? Whether it's performance, whether it's alcohol use, whether it's drug use, I think we all know that those are some of the big challenges that a lot of people face. And it makes sense, you know, for overcoming stage fright or anxiety or being exhausted on a tour and needing a boost. It's very understandable why folks get into places where it's an unhealthy coping mechanism. I wish that that was a conversation that we were having more of like why it's so understandable that people are using alcohol or drugs and like what the need is behind that and why the coping mechanism is there when it is a coping mechanism, not just for fun, and like what we can put in place for people instead of that. Like one of the things that I talk to you about folks on the road is even if you're not a drug user, something that we can do for community practice is like going and taking a class in Narcan and how to administer Narcan, just having that behind the stage in case there's someone at the show or someone on the crew or someone in the band. It's just all of those things are so common that why aren't we doing some more of the harm reduction options around these in the music industry to keep people a little bit more safe?
1: It's also something that's congratulated or praised in music and especially the sort of underground subgenres of music. You know, I don't remember a show I've gone to recently where someone either hasn't stage dived or crowd surfed or jumped off of something, and those are usually the bands, not just the people. It's really celebratory and fun and energetic and community-based, even though it's considered to be, you know, if you looked at it from an outside perspective, you say, oh, what are they doing? Why are they hurting each other?
0: Yeah.
1: When they're not most of the time and not on purpose.
0: Right.
1: So having that celebration of that makes it tough too. And sometimes I wonder, bands that I know that are on tour for 6 months, but they're jumping off things every single night and it becomes almost part of the act. And it's a really tricky thing, you know, that people want to see that.
0: Yeah, absolutely. And I think a lot of it comes down to whether bands and musicians are doing it because they want to or because they're expected to, right? Like, is it a risk that's bringing joy? We all get in cars every day. That's a huge risk, but it's one that people usually make the decision that it's worth it for whatever reason. And I think a stage dive can be the same. Like, is it worth the risk of a bloody nose, of a broken bone because I love doing this and it brings a lot of joy? Or is it because the fans expect it and I don't feel like I have the option not to do it? That really becomes one of the big questions. And, mosh pits too. There was probably one of the last shows that I saw before COVID was the Mighty Mighty Bosstones, their hometown throwdown.

0: And I broke my toe that day. And I was like, oh, but I really want to go to the show. But I know there are going to be some big mosh pits and like my feet are not going to be safe. And then I remembered that I had steel-toed boots. And I was like, perfect. I'm going to put these on. I'm going to stand on the side. I'm not going to, you know, go too close so no one's going to run over my feet. But, you know, I was like, yeah, it's worth it. Like, that sounds great. And I think it's the same for a lot of the punk or metal spaces. I know a lot of friends who are like, I'd so much rather get a black eye and continue to mosh for the rest of my life than stay out of it and be totally safe.
1: What does Cryptid Records look like to you in the next month, year, 5 years? What are you aiming towards? What's the ideal of what you're trying to do?
0: Yeah, I think it's three-pronged. So we have three main pillars of what we're doing. One is working with artists, whether that's folks on our roster or whether it's people that we're providing label services to. We're doing event promotion. So a lot of different types of events, including concerts, but other types. We're doing a free workshop series right now. We have a Music Buddies mixer coming up in a couple months. So that's just for folks to come make new friends to go to see live shows with. And then our merch side, we're working with a bunch of really cool artists, doing all of the manufacturing, screen printing ourselves. And so my goal is blending all of those three things and helping the folks who become fans of the record label understand how each is feeding the other. The music is amazing. We want everyone to listen to it, and we want people to listen to it in the way people love listening to music. But part of that is we really hope that we can create more in-person community around that and bring people to shows that they might not have gone to otherwise, or come out to an event because they know something that we're doing around the mental health and they want to check it out, but then they also find their next favorite artist or meet a friend to go to another show with. My biggest goal is just to create all the structures that we're creating right now to show how labels can sustainably support community and well-being of their artists. There's so many companies that, you know, have their EAP programs for their employees. Like, most big companies provide some type of resources and wellness support to their employees. And I would love to see labels specifically, but the music industry start to adopt some of those and understand the more we can support people, the more they're going to be able to do their craft.

0: 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I'd love to hear from you. Let's talk about punk rock and mental health. Until next time, take care and be well.
1: Hi, I'm Kim Geddes, and this is CKHCFM 96.9 Toronto. 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

0: From the National Newsroom of the Canadian Press, I'm John Kennedy. Princess Margriet of the Netherlands is in Ottawa this week visiting her birthplace.
1: The Dutch princess was born in January 1943 at the Ottawa Civic Hospital because the Second World War had forced her family into exile. Princess Margriet met with Prime Minister Mark Carney. She also took part in a wreath-laying ceremony at the Canadian War Museum and viewed an exhibit on the liberation of the Netherlands. This weekend, she's set to attend the Canadian Tulip Festival. It began as a way to celebrate the Dutch royal gift of tulips and to commemorate Princess Margriet's birth in Ottawa. Jason White, The Canadian Press.
0: BC Premier David Eby says a new high school will be built in Tumbler Ridge and the school site of the deadly mass shooting from February will be demolished. Eby says staff, students, and residents were promised that they would never have to go back to the scene of the traumatic events.
2: We want to make sure we're doing things right by the survivors, by the families, by the people of Tumbler Ridge. They need to direct this. And I'd like to thank them for their work in that. And I want to thank the mayor of Tumbler Ridge for being a constant support in this.
0: EB says the province is also reviewing how mental health services are delivered in rural communities to determine if anything can be done to prevent any future tragedies. Pierre Poilievre told conservatives in Ottawa to keep fighting despite recent political setbacks. Speaking at the Canada Strong and Free Network conference in Ottawa, he argued that conservatives have already won key policy debates. Poilievre accused liberals of copying Tory ideas while failing to deliver results for Canadians. He largely avoided discussing how the party plans to win the next federal election. Former U.S. Secretary of State Mike Pompeo also urged Canada to stay close to Washington instead of Beijing. The RCMP say several cannabis raids last month across three provinces were linked to a wider investigation involving transnational organized crime. Mounties carried out several search warrants late last month in Nova Scotia, New Brunswick, and Hamilton, Ontario. A spokesperson said the raids were part of an investigation targeting organized crime, drug trafficking, and money laundering. Nova Scotia's progressive conservative government has also issued a directive last year for police to crack down on unlicensed cannabis shops. The U.S. and Iran are exchanging a new round of strikes after weeks of calm. The Pentagon says the strikes were self-defense against Iranian targets after Iran fired at U.S. destroyers in the Strait of Hormuz. All this after the two sides are still trying to come to terms on peace talks. ABC's Rachel Scott has more.
3: But with each passing day, the toll on the world's economy is only getting worse. More than 1,500 cargo ships and oil tankers are backed up in the Strait of Hormuz. Today, the CEO of Shell saying the company won't try to move its vessels under these circumstances. The CEO of Shell saying, "We will wait until we feel that it is absolutely safe. We will not do anything until we have that full conviction. There are lives at stake."
0: This is the Canadian Press. In sports, the Calgary Stampeders have signed quarterback Vernon Adams Jr. to a two-year extension, keeping him with the club through the 2028 CFL season. Adams went 11-6 as starter last season, his first with Calgary. John McGinn scored twice as Aston Villa routed Nottingham Forest 4-0 in the Europa League to reach the first European final in 44 years. Villa advanced 4-1 on aggregate and will now face German club Freiburg in the May 20th final in Istanbul. American billionaire Mark Cuban has joined the ownership group of Canadian Elite Basketball League's Brampton Honey Badgers. The CEBL team, which is primarily owned by Anthem Sports and Entertainment, did not specify what Cuban's involvement with the team will be. Cuban was a longtime majority owner of the NBA's Dallas Mavericks and a former TV star and host of Dragon's Den. From the Canadian Press, I'm John Kennedy.
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0: Now this update from the Canadian press. Princess Marguerite of the Netherlands is in Ottawa this week, where she plans to visit her birthplace and attend the Canadian Tulip Festival. The Dutch princess and her husband met with the Prime Minister today, who thanked the princess for her lifelong commitment to Canada and the friendship between the countries from the moment of her birth. The BC government says a new high school will be built in Tumbler Ridge, and the original school, which was site of a deadly mass shooting, will be demolished. Premier David Eby says staff, students, and residents were promised that they would never have to go back to the traumatic scene of those events. Conservative leader Pierre Poilievre told conservatives in Ottawa to keep fighting despite recent political setbacks. While speaking at the Canada Strong and Free Network conference in Ottawa, he argued the conservatives have already won key policy debates and accused the Liberals of copying Tory ideas while still failing to deliver results for Canadians. From the Canadian press, I'm John Kennedy.
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0: Now this update from the Canadian press. Princess Marguerite of the Netherlands is in Ottawa this week, where she plans to visit her birthplace and attend the Canadian Tulip Festival. The Dutch princess and her husband met with the Prime Minister today, who thanked the princess for her lifelong commitment to Canada and the friendship between the countries from the moment of her birth. The BC government says a new high school will be built in Tumbler Ridge, and the original school, which was site of a deadly mass shooting, will be demolished. Premier David Eby says staff, students, and residents were promised that they would never have to go back to the traumatic scene of those events. Conservative leader Pierre Poilievre told conservatives in Ottawa to keep fighting despite recent political setbacks. While speaking at the Canada Strong and Free Network conference in Ottawa, he argued the conservatives have already won key policy debates and accused the Liberals of copying Tory ideas while still failing to deliver results for Canadians. From the Canadian press, I'm John Kennedy.
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0: now this update from the Canadian press. Princess Marguerite of the Netherlands is in Ottawa this week, where she plans to visit her birthplace and attend the Canadian Tulip Festival. The Dutch princess and her husband met with the Prime Minister today, who thanked the princess for her lifelong commitment to Canada and the friendship between the countries from the moment of her birth. The BC government says a new high school will be built in Tumbler Ridge, and the original school, which was site of a deadly mass shooting, will be demolished. Premier David Eby says staff, students, and residents were promised that they would never have to go back to the traumatic scene of those events. Conservative leader Pierre Poilievre told conservatives in Ottawa to keep fighting despite recent political setbacks. While speaking at the Canada Strong and Free Network conference in Ottawa, he argued the conservatives have already won key policy debates and accused the Liberals of copying Tory ideas while still failing to deliver results for Canadians. From the Canadian press, I'm John Kennedy.
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5: It's been 1 week since you looked at me. 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
6: Poutine. A delicious combination of fries, gravy, and cheese curds that barely qualifies as food. Where carbs and dairy meet to create a violent revolution in my weak stomach. As the expression goes, if it's as American as apple pie, then our equivalent is as Canadian as poutine. However, are you aware that the place poutine was invented is a hotly contested debate?
7: It's like a dream you try to remember, but it's gone. Then you're trying to scream, but it only comes out as a yawn when you're trying to see the one beyond your front door.
6: According to Cottage Life and LaBanquise.com, no one can say with certainty the specifics of where poutine originated. We can say with certainty that it was somewhere in rural Quebec. The most common story is that in 1957, at a restaurant in Warwick named Le Lutin Kerry, a customer named Annie Lanes would ask for cheese curds on his fries, much to the owner's dismay. Website Mental Floss says that the owner was quoted as saying, "This is a poutine," using a Quebecois slang for a mess. You also have Leroy Giuseppe in Drummondville that claims its owner is the first to serve cheese, fries, and gravy in 1964. Poutine could also come from the regions of Nicolet or Montérégie, both having high numbers of cheese dairies producing cheddar cheese curds. This might explain how poutine came into being. If you weren't aware, Newfoundland has their own version of poutine. You can find restaurants that serve chips, dressing, and gravy with dressing, also known as stuffing, used in place of the cheese curds. I don't know about you, but I actually kind of want to try that out. Oh, Canada, I'm Brendan Nichols, celebrating poutine on 96.9 Radio Humber.
8: 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The region is uniquely situated along the Humber River watershed, which historically provided an integral connection for Anishinaabe, Haudenosaunee, and Wyandot peoples between the Ontario Lakeshore and the Lake Simcoe Georgian Bay regions. Now home to people of numerous nations, Etobicoke continues to provide a vital source of interconnection for all.
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1: Rapper is a kid that brags and acts big.

0: from the National Newsroom of the Canadian Press. I'm John Kennedy. A Canadian expert says the type of hantavirus plaguing the MV Honduras cruise ship is different from the type of hantavirus that is present in Canada. The one type of hantavirus known to spread from human to human is the Andes virus, and it's the one that hit the cruise ship. David Safronitz says David Safronitz with the National Microbiology Laboratory in Winnipeg says it takes prolonged and relatively close contact for this kind of virus to transmit from person to person.
1: I don't think this outbreak is going to go much beyond contacts that were associated with that direct cruise ship itself.
0: But that doesn't mean Canadians shouldn't pay attention to hantaviruses, because they can still be exposed to another type called the Sin Nombre virus, which is carried by deer mice. BC Premier David Eby says the community of Tumbler Ridge is getting a new high school with the old one set to be demolished. Eby says the deadly mass shooting in February changed the lives of Tumbler Ridge residents forever. He says the new school will be built as quickly as possible.
2: We want to make sure we're doing things right by the survivors, by the families, by the people of Tumbler Ridge. They need to direct this. And I'd like to thank them for their work in that. And I want to thank the mayor of Tumbler Ridge for being a constant support in this.
0: Eby says the local school board took a cautious approach after the traumatic event to find out what residents wanted to do. And they heard overwhelmingly for a desire to move the school to a new location. Defense Minister David McGuinty says Ottawa will outline the future of the Snowbirds later this month. Questions have surfaced about the aging CT-114 Tudor aircraft that are used by the aerobatics team since the 1960s. Conservatives say airshow organizers are being told performances may end after 2026. McGuinty insists the Snowbirds will continue flying so long as the aircraft remains safe to operate. The military demonstration team has performed across North America since 1971. Manitoba Premier Wab Kanoo says he has asked the Speaker of the Legislature, Tom Lindsay, to reverse a decision made this week on banned words. Kanoo told CBC that Lindsay was wrong to start forbidding members in the chamber from using certain words, including racist, homophobe, and bigot. Lindsay instituted the rule on Monday, saying it would bring the Manitoba Legislature in line with other provinces and help improve decorum in the chamber. Deputy Premier Uzoma Ozaguara says that they were asked about whether they support Lindsay continuing on as Speaker and did not say yes or no.
3: I support our Premier's leadership in making that call. I support our Premier's leadership in making very clear to Manitobans everywhere that no matter who you are, who you love, what you look like, what your background is, how much money you have in your bank account, that you are in a province where you belong.
0: The Speaker's office says Lindsay will not comment on Canoe's request. This is the Canadian Press. In sports, the Carolina Hurricanes look to improve to 7-0 in the postseason when they visit the Philadelphia Flyers in NHL playoff second-round action. The Hurricanes took control of the series by winning the first two games in Raleigh, North Carolina. The last Canadian team left in the playoffs is back on the ice tomorrow when the Montreal Canadiens look to even their series with the Buffalo Sabres at a win apiece. Canada's Bo Naylor hit a three-run home run in the seventh inning, leading the Cleveland Guardians over the Kansas City Royals 8-5 in a split four-game series. Kyle Manzardo opened the scoring for Cleveland with a two-run double, and the Guardians have won or split nine consecutive series against the American League Central Division rivals. The Calgary Stampeders have signed quarterback Vernon Adams Jr. to a two-year extension, keeping him with the club through 2028's CFL season. Adams went 11-6 as a starter last season, his first with Calgary. From the Canadian Press, I'm John Kennedy.
4: 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It's George Strombolopoulos. I used to be on this radio station that you're listening to right now. I am a Humber grad, and you are listening to 96.9 Radio Humber.

water get flipped like Nautilus, yo. Bang beats on the regular, slang and demeanor, the usual vernacular. My rhetoric is heaven sent, that's probably why I'm getting it and leaving other rappers with

0: Now this update from the Canadian Press. A Canadian expert on viruses says the type of hantavirus that is plaguing the MV Hondius cruise ship is different from the type of hantavirus present in Canada. The type of hantavirus that is on the ship is known to spread from human to human, the Andes virus, and is very difficult to get without prolonged and relatively close contact to someone who is symptomatic. BC Premier David Eby says the community of Tumbler Ridge is getting a new high school after the local school board asked residents what they want to do. It comes after the February mass shooting that took the lives of Tumbler Ridge students, and the school will be built as quickly as possible while the old one is demolished. Defense Minister David McGuinty says Ottawa will outline the future of the Snowbirds later this month after questions about the aging aircraft used by the aerobatics team came to surface. Conservatives say air show organizers are being told performances may end after 2026, but McGuinty insists the Snowbirds will fly so long as the aircraft are safe. From the Canadian Press, I'm John Kennedy.
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3: Constantly obsessing by my goals and my depression. I've been like a chimney. I don't talk to many people, so my circle is a blessing. Trying to get back to the city. I ain't wrote too many songs coming from me. That's kind of silly, but I'm plotting bigger pictures so the potency is better. Trying to weather through the storm. I ain't minding social norms. Trying to make it to the bread, so I never let up. I can never do the cheesy. I am not a

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I seek the truth, I seem to lose myself sometimes, lost in illusions of losing it all. And what is all at this point? I take all

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0: I think if you really believe in what you're doing and you think there's a legitimate reason and way that it can reach a lot of people and inspire a lot of people, make sure that when you wake up every morning, that's still what's driving you and that's what you're trying to accomplish every day. Hey, what's up? This is Joel from Walk Off the Earth.
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0: Now this update from the Canadian Press. A Canadian expert on viruses says the type of hantavirus that is plaguing the MV Hondius cruise ship is different from the type of hantavirus present in Canada. The type of hantavirus that is on the ship is known to spread from human to human, the Andes virus, and is very difficult to get without prolonged and relatively close contact to someone who is symptomatic. BC Premier David Eby says the community of Tumbler Ridge is getting a new high school after the local school board asked residents what they want to do. It comes after the February mass shooting that took the lives of Tumbler Ridge students, and the school will be built as quickly as possible while the old one is demolished. Defense Minister David McGuinty says Ottawa will outline the future of the Snowbirds later this month after questions about the aging aircraft used by the aerobatics team came to surface. Conservatives say airshow organizers are being told performances may end after 2026, but McGuinty insists the Snowbirds will fly so long as the aircraft are safe. From the Canadian Press, I'm John Kennedy.
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1: Some sound alright, but then they act illy. Like conquering my crown, and that's really very silly. Like conquering my crown, and that's really very.

0: 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It feels like just a couple of years ago, I was where you are. It was bit longer than a couple of years ago, but look at you with the fate of the radio industry in the palms of your hands. Make sure you have a lot of fun with it, okay? 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
1: When you see my wrist, you know it's dancing. When you see my wrist, you know

0: now this update from the Canadian Press. A Canadian expert on viruses says the type of hantavirus that is plaguing the MV Hondius cruise ship is different from the type of hantavirus present in Canada. The type of hantavirus that is on the ship is known to spread from human to human, the Andes virus, and is very difficult to get without prolonged and relatively close contact to someone who is symptomatic. BC Premier David Eby says the community of Tumbler Ridge is getting a new high school after the local school board asked residents what they want to do. It comes after the February mass shooting that took the lives of Tumbler Ridge students, and the school will be built as quickly as possible while the old one is demolished. Defense Minister David McGuinty says Ottawa will outline the future of the Snowbirds later this month after questions about the aging aircraft used by the aerobatics team came to surface. Conservatives say airshow organizers are being told performances may end after 2026, but McGuinty insists the Snowbirds will fly so long as the aircraft are safe. From the Canadian Press, I'm John Kennedy.
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2: Oh, Canada. We've got a lot of musical legends here in the GTA, and one of them is none other than Billy Talent. It's hard to imagine that a band like Billy Talent has been around for more than 20 years. Hailing from Streetsville, Mississauga, Billy Talent is made of members Benjamin Kowelwich, Jonathan Gallant, Aaron Solanowick, and Ian Desa. The band formed originally under the name Pez in high school. It wasn't until an American band of the same name would threaten a lawsuit, which led to the band changing their moniker into the Billy Talent we know and love today. With the name change, Billy Talent would adopt a more aggressive, angsty punk sound that accompanied characteristic vocals from Kowelwich. The band went on to release their first breakout trio of albums, Billy Talent 1, 2, and 3, which developed their sound as well as gaining mainstream success and accolades with memorable singles like Try Honestly, Fallen Leaves, and Rusted from the Rain.

0: Billy Talent continued their discography with Dead Silence in 2012, keeping their streak going. However, their career wouldn't always be smooth sailing. Aaron Sawanowicz, the band's drummer, had been dealing with multiple sclerosis for several years and would have to take a hiatus from the band. This was difficult for the band continuing without Aaron, and would bring in Alexis on Fire drummer Jordan Hastings to complete their 2016 release, Afraid of Heights. This album took the band to their most experimental side yet. Billy Talent over the years has elevated the alt-rock music scene to a new level in Canada, and that in itself can't be forgotten anytime soon. For all those who picked up a guitar, drums, or mic because of this band, we salute you, Billy Talent. Oh, Canada. I'm Javon Anderson celebrating Billy Talent on 96.9 Radio 100.
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0: From the National Newsroom of the Canadian Press, I'm John Kennedy. BC Premier David Eby says the community of Tumbler Ridge is getting a new high school, with the old one to be demolished. Eby says the deadly mass shooting in February changed the lives of Tumbler Ridge residents forever. He says the new school will be built as quickly as possible.
1: We want to make sure we're doing things right by the survivors, by the families, by the people of Tumbler Ridge. They need to direct this, and I'd like to thank them for their work in that. And I want to thank the mayor of Tumbler Ridge for being a constant support in this.
0: Eby says the local school board took a cautious approach after the traumatic event to find out what residents wanted to do. And they heard overwhelmingly a desire to move the school to a new location. A Canadian expert says the type of hantavirus plaguing the MV Hondius cruise ship is different from the type present in Canada. David Safranitz is the chief of special pathogens at the National Microbiology Laboratory in Winnipeg.
2: Andes virus, the one responsible for this cruise ship outbreak that we're seeing now, that's in South America. So the rodent reservoir of that virus is exclusive to South America. It doesn't exist in North America. It's highly unlikely that the virus could ever actually take hold and become endemic in countries like Canada or even the United States.
0: Two Canadians who were on board the vessel are isolating at home, along with a third Canadian who wasn't on the ship but may have come into close contact with a symptomatic individual. Manitoba's government is sounding the alarm over rising HIV rates as the province continues to document new cases of the virus at levels more than three times higher than the rest of Canada. The province has declared a public health emergency and is planning to raise awareness and work on new measures to stop the rise. Health Minister Uzoma Azagwara says the declaration allows for greater awareness and education.
3: This declaration allows for greater awareness and education. It allows for more people to have access to what they need. And we're also hoping it helps to reduce the stigma that can often be a barrier to people accessing the care that they need.
0: The province said new cases have been steadily increasing over the last 6 years, with 328 detected in 2025 compared to 90 cases in 2019. British Columbia is investing up to $1 million to field test new technology that could predict and prevent lightning-triggering wildfires. Vancouver's Skyward Wildfire Technologies says it releases lightning reduction material into storms where high ignition risks are identified. It describes the material as a silica or basalt fiber with an aluminum nano coating. The BC government says the company also uses artificial intelligence to help predict areas at higher risk of wildfires caused by lightning. This is the Canadian Press. In sports, Montreal has pulled ahead in its PWHL playoff series against the reigning champion Minnesota. Haley Skamura had a goal and an assist as the Victoire beat the Frost 2-1, taking a 2-1 edge in the best-of-five semifinal matchup. Montreal can advance to the final with a win over Minnesota tomorrow. Cade Cunningham had 25 points and 10 assists. Tobias Harris scored 21 points, and the Detroit Pistons beat the Cleveland Cavaliers 107-97, taking a 2-0 lead in their second-round NBA playoff. Game 3 goes ahead in Cleveland, where the Cavs were 4-0 in the first round against Toronto. NCAA will be expanding its March Madness tournaments by 8 teams each next season. It'll add more early round games in the first week without altering the overall format, and the new 76-team brackets for men and women will feature 12 games involving 24 teams. The winner joins the main 64-team bracket starting Thursday for men and Friday for women. From the Canadian Press, I'm John Kennedy.
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0: Now this update from the Canadian Press. BC Premier David Eby says the high school in the community of Tumbler Ridge will be demolished and a new school will be built. Eby says the deadly mass shooting back in February changed the lives of residents of Tumbler Ridge forever. And the new school approach was one that was overwhelmingly heard from residents as the local school board looked how to move forward. A Canadian expert says the type of hantavirus plaguing a cruise ship is different from the type that's present in Canada. Two Canadians were on board the vessel and are isolating at home, while a third Canadian who wasn't on the ship but may have come into contact with the symptomatic individual is also isolating. The Manitoba government is sounding the alarm over rising HIV rates in the province as it continues to document new cases of the virus at levels more than three times higher than the rest of Canada. The province said new cases have been steadily increasing over the last 6 years, with 328 detected in 2025 compared to 90 in 2019. From the Canadian Press, I'm John Kennedy.
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0: Now this update from the Canadian Press. BC Premier David Eby says the high school in the community of Tumber Ridge will be demolished and a new school will be built. Eby says the deadly mass shooting back in February changed the lives of residents of Tumber Ridge forever. And the new school approach was one that was overwhelmingly heard from residents as the local school board looked how to move forward. A Canadian expert says the type of hantavirus plaguing a cruise ship is different from the type that's present in Canada. Two Canadians were on board the vessel and are isolating at home, while a third Canadian who wasn't on the ship but may have come into contact with the symptomatic individual is also isolating. The Manitoba government is sounding the alarm over rising HIV rates in the province as it continues to document new cases of the virus at levels more than three times higher than the rest of Canada. The province said new cases have been steadily increasing over the last 6 years, with 328 detected in 2025 compared to 90 in 2019. From the Canadian Press, I'm John Kennedy.
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0: now, this update from the Canadian Press. BC Premier David Eby says the high school in the community of Tumbler Ridge will be demolished and a new school will be built. Eby says the deadly mass shooting back in February changed the lives of residents of Tumbler Ridge forever. And the new school approach was one that was overwhelmingly heard from residents as the local school board looked how to move forward. A Canadian expert says the type of hantavirus plaguing a cruise ship is different from the type that's present in Canada. Two Canadians were on board the vessel and are isolating at home, while a third Canadian who wasn't on the ship but may have come into contact with the symptomatic individual is also isolating. The Manitoba government is sounding the alarm over rising HIV rates in the province as it continues to document new cases of the virus at levels more than three times higher than the rest of Canada. The province said new cases have been steadily increasing over the last 6 years, with 328 detected in 2025 compared to 90 in 2019. From the Canadian Press, I'm John Kennedy.
1: The winner by unanimous decision and new WBC heavyweight champion of the world, Trevor Burbick.
2: On March 22nd, 1986, Trevor Burbick became the first heavyweight champion of the world to represent Canada in boxing. Although his title reign was short, his career was filled with memorable moments. Burbick was born in and represented Jamaica in the 1976 Summer Olympics in Montreal, but decided to stay and fight professionally out of Montreal and Halifax following those Olympic Games. He won his first 11 fights, 10 by knockout. His first title shot was unsuccessful when he went all 15 rounds with Larry Holmes and lost by decision. Larry Holmes and Trevor Burbick's name became synonymous with one another because of the famous street fight they had in which Larry Holmes jumped off a hood of a car and kicked Burbick in the face. Along with Larry Holmes, Burbick is one of only two men in professional boxing history to have fought arguably the two greatest heavyweights of all time. He defeated Muhammad Ali in the final match of his career and lost to Tyson in Tyson's first title shot. This caused Trevor Burbick to be the symbolic bridge between the Ali and Tyson eras. He eventually fought his last bout in 2000 against Canadian journeyman Shane Sutcliffe, winning a 12-round unanimous decision. Afterwards, a CAT scan revealed a blood clot in his brain and his boxing license was revoked. His final professional record was 49 wins, 33 by knockout, 12 losses, and 1 draw. Although Trevor Burbick might not be considered one of the greatest Canadian athletes, his story and the memories he left us with are some of the most intriguing from any athlete of any nation. O Canada, I'm James Cummins on Radio Humber 96.9.
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0: From the National Newsroom of the Canadian Press, I'm John Kennedy. Princess Marguerite of the Netherlands is in Ottawa this week, visiting her birthplace. The princess was born at Ottawa Civic Hospital in 1943, during the Nazi occupation of the Netherlands, and met with Prime Minister Mark Carney alongside her husband this week. Marguerite also visited the Canadian War Museum for a wreath-laying ceremony and an exhibit on the liberation of the Netherlands during the Second World War. Carney says the annual Tulip Festival remains a lasting symbol of the friendship between Canada and the Netherlands, dating back to the Dutch royal family's wartime refuge in Canada. The British Columbia government says the school at the center of February's mass shooting in Tumbler Ridge, BC, will be demolished and rebuilt at a new location. Premier David Eby says the decision followed consultations with survivors, families, and the broader community about the future of Tumbler Ridge Secondary School. Eby says a public inquiry could still happen if police investigations and the coroner's inquest fail to answer lingering questions about the tragedy. The federal government says three Canadians with connections to a deadly hantavirus-stricken cruise ship are now self-isolating at home in Ontario and Quebec. Two Canadians disembarked the ship on the remote South Atlantic island of St. Helena almost 2 weeks ago and were on the same flight as a third Canadian who was not on the vessel. Foreign Affairs Minister Anita Anand says a team is working across departments with public health protocols being followed.
1: I've been in touch with my counterparts in the Netherlands, in the UK, and in Spain this morning so that we are staying coordinated on the protocols to be followed from a public health standpoint, and we will offer support to each other's citizens should that be required.
0: Anand says the third Canadian may have come into contact with symptomatic individuals and is among those who are being monitored by local authorities. There's an apparent rift between Manitoba Premier Wab Kanoe and the Speaker of the Legislature, Tom Lindsay. Lindsay recently banned politicians in the chamber from using words such as racist, homophobe, or bigot in their speeches and statements. Kanoe says that he plans to continue to call out such behavior and has now told CBC he wants Lindsay to drop the new rule. Deputy Premier Zoma Azaguara is backing Kanoe's move.
2: What I would say is I fully support the Premier's request, fully support it. What I would also say is that as a government, we've always been clear that we support all Manitobans in this province.
0: The Speaker's office says Lindsay will not comment on the matter. The Toronto Tempo are getting ready to play their first ever regular season game tomorrow night. The new WNBA team will host the Washington Mystics. Three-time Olympian Kia Nurse is the only Canadian on the Tempo's roster and says she looks forward to playing at home. Nurse is entering her eighth WNBA season. This is the Canadian Press. In sports, Montreal has pulled ahead in its PWHL playoff series against the reigning champion Minnesota. Haley Skirmura had a goal and an assist as the Victoire beat the Frost 2-1, taking a 2-1 edge in the best-of-five semifinal matchup. Montreal can advance to the final with a win over Minnesota tomorrow. Cade Cunningham had 25 points and 10 assists. Tobias Harris scored 21 points, and the Detroit Pistons beat the Cleveland Cavaliers 107-97, taking a 2-0 lead in their second-round NBA playoff. Game 3 goes ahead in Cleveland, where the Cavs were 4-0 in the first round against Toronto. NCAA will be expanding its March Madness tournaments by 8 teams each next season. It'll add more early round games in the first week without altering the overall format, and the new 76-team brackets for men and women will feature 12 games involving 24 teams. The winner joins the main 64-team bracket starting Thursday for men and Friday for women. From the Canadian Press, I'm John Kennedy.
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0: Now this update from the Canadian press. Princess Marguerite of the Netherlands is in Ottawa this week visiting her birthplace. The princess was born at Ottawa Civic Hospital in 1943 during the Nazi occupation of the Netherlands. And she met with Prime Minister Mark Carney alongside her husband this week. The British Columbia government says the school at the center of February's mass shooting in Tumbler Ridge, BC will be demolished and rebuilt at a new location. EB says a public inquiry on the tragedy could still happen if police investigations and the coroner's inquest fail to answer lingering questions. The federal government says three Canadians with connections to a deadly hantavirus-stricken cruise ship are now self-isolating at home in Ontario and Quebec. Two Canadians disembarked the ship on the remote South Atlantic island of St. Helena almost 2 weeks ago and were on the same flight as a third Canadian who was not on the vessel. From the Canadian press, I'm John Kennedy.
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0: Meanwhile, this update from the Canadian press, Princess Marguerite of the Netherlands is in Ottawa this week visiting her birthplace. The princess was born at Ottawa Civic Hospital in 1943 during the Nazi occupation of the Netherlands, and she met with Prime Minister Mark Carney alongside her husband this week. The British Columbia government says the school at the center of February's mass shooting in Tumbler Ridge, BC, will be demolished and rebuilt at a new location. EB says a public inquiry on the tragedy could still happen if police investigations and the coroner's inquest fail to answer lingering questions. The federal government says three Canadians with connections to a deadly hantavirus-stricken cruise ship are now self-isolating at home in Ontario and Quebec. Two Canadians disembarked the ship on the remote South Atlantic island of St. Helena almost 2 weeks ago and were on the same flight as a third Canadian who was not on the vessel. From the Canadian press, I'm John Kennedy.
1: All Canadian, all the time, 24-7, 7 days a week, average 4 weeks a month to 12 months a year. 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

0: Now this update from the Canadian press. Princess Marguerite of the Netherlands is in Ottawa this week visiting her birthplace. The princess was born at Ottawa Civic Hospital in 1943 during the Nazi occupation of the Netherlands. And she met with Prime Minister Mark Carney alongside her husband this week. The British Columbia government says the school at the center of February's mass shooting in Tumbler Ridge, BC will be demolished and rebuilt at a new location. Hebe says a public inquiry on the tragedy could still happen if police investigations and the coroner's inquest fail to answer lingering questions. The federal government says three Canadians with connections to a deadly hantavirus-stricken cruise ship are now self-isolating at home in Ontario and Quebec. Two Canadians disembarked the ship on the remote South Atlantic island of St. Helena almost 2 weeks ago and were on the same flight as a third Canadian who was not on the vessel. From the Canadian press, I'm John Kennedy.
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7: The 80s brought us a lot of things. One of them, hair metal, or glam rock, whichever you prefer. And one of the most notable Canadian glam rock bands is Platinum Blonde. The members? Mark Holmes on vocals, Sergio Galli on guitar, Chris Steffler on drums, and Kenny McLean on bass. Holmes first started playing in the Police tribute band, but when he met Galli and Steffler, they started playing original material at local bars in Toronto. The band tried hard to find success and reached out to a very famous producer at the time, David Tickle, to help create an EP of original songs. After 16 days of recording, they came up with six songs that were sure to be hits. With addition to four more songs, the band had themselves an album entitled Standing in the Dark, released in 1984. It instantly hit radio waves and the album struck gold. Their new wave and electronic rock sounds made Standing in the Dark go triple platinum in Canada. And according to CanadianBands.com, it's one of Canada's best-selling debut albums of all time. With songs such as Not in Love, Doesn't Really Matter, and Standing in the Dark, Platinum Blonde were everywhere and couldn't be missed. With all the success, they jumped on the chance to make another album, Alien Shores, which had a number one song, Crying Over You. But it didn't make much of an impact as Standing in the Dark did. The band went on to make three studio albums in total and a greatest hits collection in 1999. In 2010, the band performed a reunion show in Toronto and were inducted into the Canadian Music and Broadcast Industry Hall of Fame. Oh Canada, I'm Braden Harrington, celebrating Platinum Blonde on Radio.

I'm Alex Kiefner from Radio Humber's graduating class of 2026, and this is CKHCFM 96.9 Toronto. 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

0: From the National Newsroom of the Canadian Press, I'm John Kennedy. Princess Margriet of the Netherlands is in Ottawa this week visiting her birthplace. The princess was born at Ottawa Civic Hospital in 1943 during the Nazi occupation of the Netherlands and met with Prime Minister Mark Carney alongside her husband this week. Margriet also visited the Canadian War Museum for a wreath-laying ceremony and an exhibit on the liberation of the Netherlands during the Second World War. Carney says the annual Tulip Festival remains a lasting symbol of the friendship between Canada and the Netherlands, dating back to the Dutch royal family's wartime refuge in Canada. The British Columbia government says the school at the center of February's mass shooting in Tumbler Ridge, BC, will be demolished and rebuilt at a new location. Premier David Eby says the decision followed consultations with survivors, families, and the broader community about the future of Tumbler Ridge Secondary School. Eby says a public inquiry could still happen if police investigations and the coroner's inquest fail to answer lingering questions about the tragedy. The federal government says three Canadians with connections to a deadly hantavirus-stricken cruise ship are now self-isolating at home in Ontario and Quebec. Two Canadians disembarked the ship on the remote South Atlantic island of St. Helena almost 2 weeks ago and were on the same flight as a third Canadian who was not on the vessel. Foreign Affairs Minister Anita Anand says a team is working across departments with public health protocols being followed.
1: I've been in touch with my counterparts in the Netherlands, in the UK, and in Spain this morning so that we are staying coordinated on the protocols to be followed from a public health standpoint, and we will offer support to each other's citizens should that be required.
0: Anand says the third Canadian may have come into contact with symptomatic individuals and is among those who are being monitored by local authorities. There's an apparent rift between Manitoba Premier Wab Kanu and the Speaker of the Legislature, Tom Lindsay. Lindsay recently banned politicians in the chamber from using words such as racist, homophobe, or bigot in their speeches and statements. Kanu says that he plans to continue to call out such behavior and has now told CBC he wants Lindsay to drop the new rule. Deputy Premier Zoma Azagwara is backing Kanu's move.
2: What I would say is I fully support the Premier's request. Fully support it. What I would also say is that as a government, we've always been clear that we support all Manitobans in this province.
0: The Speaker's office says Lindsay will not comment on the matter. The Toronto Tempo are getting ready to play their first ever regular season game tomorrow night. The new WNBA team will host the Washington Mystics. Three-time Olympian Kia Nurse is the only Canadian on the Tempo's roster and says she looks forward to playing at home. Nurse is entering her eighth WNBA season. This is the Canadian Press. In sports, Montreal has pulled ahead in its PWHL playoff series against the reigning champion Minnesota. Haley Skirmura had a goal and an assist as the Victoire beat the Frost 2-1, taking a 2-1 edge in the best-of-five semifinal matchup. Montreal can advance to the final with a win over Minnesota tomorrow. Cade Cunningham had 25 points and 10 assists. Tobias Harris scored 21 points, and the Detroit Pistons beat the Cleveland Cavaliers 107-97, taking a 2-0 lead in their second-round NBA playoff. Game 3 goes ahead in Cleveland, where the Cavs were 4-0 in the first round against Toronto. NCAA will be expanding its March Madness tournaments by 8 teams each next season. It'll add more early round games in the first week without altering the overall format, and the new 76-team brackets for men and women will feature 12 games involving 24 teams. The winner joins the main 64-team bracket starting Thursday for men and Friday for women. From the Canadian Press, I'm John Kennedy.
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2: She is more precious than rubies, and all the things thou canst desire are not to be compared unto her. Length of days is in her right hand, and in her left hand riches and honor. Her ways are ways of pleasantness, and all her paths are peace. She is a tree of life to them that lay hold upon her, and happy is every one that retaineth her.

0: From the National Newsroom of the Canadian Press, I'm John Kennedy. Princess Margriet of the Netherlands is in Ottawa this week, visiting her birthplace. The princess was born at Ottawa Civic Hospital in 1943, during the Nazi occupation of the Netherlands, and met with Prime Minister Mark Carney alongside her husband this week. Margriet also visited the Canadian War Museum for a wreath-laying ceremony and an exhibit on the liberation of the Netherlands during the Second World War. Carney says the annual Tulip Festival remains a lasting symbol of the friendship between Canada and the Netherlands, dating back to the Dutch royal family's wartime refuge in Canada. The British Columbia government says the school at the center of February's mass shooting in Tumbler Ridge, BC, will be demolished and rebuilt at a new location. Premier David Eby says the decision followed consultations with survivors, families, and the broader community about the future of Tumbler Ridge Secondary School. Eby says a public inquiry could still happen if police investigations and the coroner's inquest fail to answer lingering questions about the tragedy. The federal government says three Canadians with connections to a deadly hantavirus-stricken cruise ship are now self-isolating at home in Ontario and Quebec. Two Canadians disembarked the ship on the remote South Atlantic island of St. Helena almost 2 weeks ago and were on the same flight as a third Canadian who was not on the vessel. Foreign Affairs Minister Anita Anand says a team is working across departments with public health protocols being followed.
1: I've been in touch with my counterparts in the Netherlands, in the UK, and in Spain this morning so that we are staying coordinated on the protocols to be followed from a public health standpoint, and we will offer support to each other's citizens should that be required.
0: Anand says the third Canadian may have come into contact with symptomatic individuals and is among those who are being monitored by local authorities. There's an apparent rift between Manitoba Premier Wab Kanu and the Speaker of the Legislature, Tom Lindsay. Lindsay recently banned politicians in the chamber from using words such as racist, homophobe, or bigot in their speeches and statements. Kanu says that he plans to continue to call out such behavior and has now told CBC he wants Lindsay to drop the new rule. Deputy Premier Zoma Azagwara is backing Kanu's move.
2: What I would say is I fully support the Premier's request, fully support it. What I would also say is that as a government, we've always been clear that we support all Manitobans in this province.
0: The Speaker's office says Lindsay will not comment on the matter. The Toronto Tempo are getting ready to play their first ever regular season game tomorrow night. The new WNBA team will host the Washington Mystics. Three-time Olympian Kia Nurse is the only Canadian on the Tempo's roster and says she looks forward to playing at home. Nurse is entering her eighth WNBA season. This is the Canadian Press. In sports, Montreal has pulled ahead in its PWHL playoff series against the reigning champion Minnesota. Haley Skirmura had a goal and an assist as the Victoire beat the Frost 2-1, taking a 2-1 edge in the best-of-five semifinal matchup. Montreal can advance to the final with a win over Minnesota tomorrow. Cade Cunningham had 25 points and 10 assists. Tobias Harris scored 21 points, and the Detroit Pistons beat the Cleveland Cavaliers 107-97, taking a 2-0 lead in their second-round NBA playoff. Game 3 goes ahead in Cleveland, where the Cavs were 4-0 in the first round against Toronto. NCAA will be expanding its March Madness tournaments by 8 teams each next season. It'll add more early round games in the first week without altering the overall format, and the new 76-team brackets for men and women will feature 12 games involving 24 teams. The winner joins the main 64-team bracket starting Thursday for men and Friday for women. From the Canadian Press, I'm John Kennedy.
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5: It was was on December 2nd, 1955, that a man who would live to become one of the most successful and well-known adult contemporary country musicians in the history of Canadian music was born. Jim Cuddy was born right here in Toronto, Ontario, but would move to Montreal, Quebec not long after, and it was there that Cuddy first started to become interested in music. Having been influenced by Canadian acts such as Gordon Lightfoot and wanting to mimic the career of the infamous Roy Rogers, Cuddy would ask for his first guitar at the age of 10. Cuddy's family returned to the city where he was born, and it was here that he would go on to meet a longtime friend and bandmate, Greg Keeler. After finishing up his bachelor's degree in English at Queen's University, Cuddy was looking for something to keep himself occupied. Having written songs together throughout their time at Queen's, Cuddy and Keeler took their act to New York City in 1981 under the name Fly to France. It was in 1984, though, just 3 years after setting down in New York City, that the band decided to call it quits in the wake of an absolute disaster at the legendary New York venue, CBGB. And it was then that Fly to France disbanded and headed back to Toronto. Just months later, Cuddy and Keeler were at it again. Inspired by singer-songwriters such as the Rolling Stones, the Beatles, Bob Dylan, Jackson Browne, and Kris Kristofferson, the two decided to form a new band, this time under a familiar name, Blue Rodeo. After 26 years and 12 full-length studio albums, Blue Rodeo still remains one of the most respected and prestigious bands in Canadian music, and in 2009 were awarded one of the highest honors, as they became only the fifth band to have a star on the Canadian Walk of Fame. Jim Cuddy continues to write and perform music for thousands among thousands of fans with no sign of slowing. With O Canada, I'm Brian Floyd.
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I'm William Steele from Radio Humber's graduating class of 2026, and this is CKHC-FM 96.9 Toronto. 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

0: From the National Newsroom of the Canadian Press, I'm Rob Westgate. Pierre Poilievre is urging conservatives to keep winning debates and fighting for the country. The Tory leader spoke at the Canada Strong and Free Network, an event that's being billed as the country's largest gathering of the conservative movement.
1: We have won every single debate on every single public policy issue in the last decade. On inflation, carbon taxes, housing, drugs, crime, resource development, we've been proven right.
0: Poilievre did not directly speak about the next election or articulate how the party would turn around its fortunes to win that election after four consecutive losses to the Liberals since 2015. BC's premier says the community of Tumbler Ridge is getting a new high school, with the old school set to be torn down. David Eby says the deadly mass shooting back in February changed the lives of residents there forever. He says the new school will be built as quickly as possible.
2: We want to make sure we're doing things right by the survivors, by the families, by the people of Tumbler Ridge. They need to direct this. And I'd like to thank them for their work in that. And I want to thank the mayor of Tumbler Ridge for being a constant support in this.
0: Eby says the local school board took a cautious approach after the traumatic event to find out what residents wanted to do. And they heard overwhelmingly a desire to move the school to a new location. Still in BC, Metro Vancouver is facing a hefty fine after a worker was seriously injured during high-risk violations while working on a water main in New Westminster 2 years ago. WorkSafe BC says the regional district was penalized roughly $170,000 after one of two workers helping lift gearboxes off of a water main valve was injured when one gearbox, quote, released and lifted forcefully upward. The Manitoba government is sounding the alarm over rising HIV rates as the province continues to document new cases of the virus at levels more than three times higher than the rest of Canada. The province has declared a public health emergency and is planning to raise awareness and work on new measures to stop that rise. Health Minister Ozoma Asegwara says the declaration allows for greater awareness and education.
3: This declaration allows for greater awareness and education. It allows for more people to have access to what they need. And we're also hoping it helps to reduce the stigma that can often be a barrier to people accessing the care that they need.
0: The province said new cases have been steadily increasing over the last 6 years, with 328 detected in 2025, compared to 90 back in 2019. And finally, while the world awaits news on a possible peace deal between the U.S. and Iran, officials with the United Arab Emirates say the country's air defenses have been intercepting drone and missile fire all night long. Hours earlier, the American military said it intercepted Iranian attacks on three U.S. Navy ships as they transited the Strait of Hormuz. U.S. President Donald Trump is vowing Iran will, quote, have a lot of pain if they don't sign a peace deal. This is the Canadian Press. In sports, starting off in the NHL, where the Carolina Hurricanes are on the brink of advancing to the Eastern Conference Final, Jordan Staal and Andrei Svechnikov each scored a power play goal as the Canes dumped the Philadelphia Flyers 4-1, taking a 3-0 lead in their best-of-7 second-round series. Game 4 is set for Saturday in Philly. Shea Gilgeous-Alexander and Chet Holmgren each put up 22 points, lifting the Oklahoma City Thunder to a decisive 125-107 win over the Los Angeles Lakers and a 2-0 lead in the NBA's Western Conference semifinal. The defending champion Thunder are now 6-0 in the playoffs. The Lakers host Game 3 on Saturday. And finally, Canada's Nick Taylor is in the mix at the Truist Championship in Charlotte, North Carolina. The golfer from Abbotsford, BC, finished the opening round at 5-under. That puts him 3 shots back of leader Matt McCarty. The round on Thursday was called off early because of rain. From the Canadian Press, I'm Rob Westgate.
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0: From the National Newsroom of the Canadian Press, I'm Rob Westgate. Pierre Poilievre is urging conservatives to keep winning debates and fighting for the country. The Tory leader spoke at the Canada Strong and Free Network, an event that's being billed as the country's largest gathering of the conservative movement.
1: We have won every single debate on every single public policy issue in the last decade. On inflation, carbon taxes, housing, drugs, crime, resource development, we've been proven right.
0: Poilievre did not directly speak about the next election or articulate how the party would turn around its fortunes to win that election after four consecutive losses to the Liberals since 2015. BC's premier says the community of Tumbler Ridge is getting a new high school, with the old school set to be torn down. David Eby says the deadly mass shooting back in February changed the lives of residents there forever. He says the new school will be built as quickly as possible.
2: We want to make sure we're doing things right by the survivors, by the families, by the people of Tumbler Ridge. They need to direct this. And I'd like to thank them for their work in that. And I want to thank the mayor of Tumbler Ridge for being a constant support in this.
0: Eby says the local school board took a cautious approach after the traumatic event to find out what residents wanted to do. And they heard overwhelmingly a desire to move the school to a new location. Still in BC, Metro Vancouver is facing a hefty fine after a worker was seriously injured during high-risk violations while working on a water main in New Westminster 2 years ago. WorkSafe BC says the regional district was penalized roughly $170,000 after one of two workers helping lift gearboxes off of a water main valve was injured when one gearbox, quote, released and lifted forcefully upward. The Manitoba government is sounding the alarm over rising HIV rates as the province continues to document new cases of the virus at levels more than three times higher than the rest of Canada. The province has declared a public health emergency and is planning to raise awareness and work on new measures to stop that rise. Health Minister Azoma Asaguara says the declaration allows for greater awareness and education.
3: This declaration allows for greater awareness and education. It allows for more people to have access to what they need. And we're also hoping it helps to reduce the stigma that can often be a barrier to people accessing the care that they need.
0: The province said new cases have been steadily increasing over the last 6 years, with 328 detected in 2025, compared to 90 back in 2019. And finally, while the world awaits news on a possible peace deal between the U.S. and Iran, officials with the United Arab Emirates say the country's air defenses have been intercepting drone and missile fire all night long. Hours earlier, the American military said it intercepted Iranian attacks on three U.S. Navy ships as they transited the Strait of Hormuz. U.S. President Donald Trump is vowing Iran will, quote, have a lot of pain if they don't sign a peace deal. This is the Canadian Press. In sports, starting off in the NHL, where the Carolina Hurricanes are on the brink of advancing to the Eastern Conference Final, Jordan Staal and Andrei Svechnikov each scored a power play goal as the Canes dumped the Philadelphia Flyers 4-1, taking a 3-0 lead in their best-of-7 second-round series. Game 4 is set for Saturday in Philly. Shea Gilgeous-Alexander and Chet Holmgren each put up 22 points, lifting the Oklahoma City Thunder to a decisive 125-107 win over the Los Angeles Lakers and a 2-0 lead in the NBA's Western Conference semifinal. The defending champion Thunder are now 6-0 in the playoffs. The Lakers host Game 3 on Saturday. And finally, Canada's Nick Taylor is in the mix at the Truist Championship in Charlotte, North Carolina. The golfer from Abbotsford, BC, finished the opening round at 5-under. That puts him 3 shots back of leader Matt McCarty. The round on Thursday was called off early because of rain. From the Canadian Press, I'm Rob Westgate.
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5: Back in 1988, childhood friends Stephen Page and Ed Robertson formed one of Canada's most iconic groups, the Bare Naked Ladies. In 1991, they released The Yellow Tape, an independent mixtape which features early incarnations of some of their biggest hits like Be My Yoko Ono, Brian Wilson, and If I Had a Million Dollars.

the end of 1991, the band was barred from playing at a New Year's Eve concert because former Toronto Mayor June Rollins found their name to be offensive. To this day, Page and Robertson insist that the name is a joke and that they never intended it to be sexist. You can

0: In 1998, the band released their most famous hit, One Week. One Week saw the ladies achieving success outside of Canada, and the song ended up getting to number one on the U.S. Hot 100 Billboard list. One Week lasted for 20 weeks on the list. One Week is famous for its fast-paced lyrics that many fans try to sing along to.
1: Hot like wasabi when I bust rhymes, big like Leanne rhymes, because I'm all about value. Burt Camperfield's got mad hits, chicka China in the Chinese chicken. You have a drumstick that your brain stops ticking, watching X-Files and the lights on. We're in McDonald's La Maison.
2: Hot like wasabi when I bust rhymes, big like Leanne rhymes, because you know I'm all about the value. Burt Camper's got the mad hits. Chickity China, the Chinese chicken. You have a drumstick and your brain stops ticking. Watch next file with no lights on. We're down the Maison.

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Nova Scotian will give you her devotion. So if you've got the notion, let's cause a real commotion. Let me give you a clue. If it was just me and

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0: From the National Newsroom of the Canadian Press, I'm Rob Westgate. Princess Margarita of the Netherlands is in Ottawa this week, visiting her birthplace.
1: The Dutch princess was born in January 1943 at the Ottawa Civic Hospital because the Second World War had forced her family into exile. Princess Marguerite met with Prime Minister Mark Carney. She also took part in a wreath-laying ceremony at the Canadian War Museum and viewed an exhibit on the liberation of the Netherlands. This weekend, she's set to attend the Canadian Tulip Festival. It began as a way to celebrate the Dutch royal gift of tulips and to commemorate Princess Marguerite's birth in Ottawa. Jason White, The Canadian Press.
0: The BC government says there will be a new high school built in the community of Tumbler Ridge, and the old school, the scene of a deadly mass shooting, will be torn down. Premier David Eby says staff, students, and residents were promised that they would never have to go back to where those traumatic events unfolded.
2: We want to make sure we're doing things right by the survivors, by the families, by the people of Tumbler Ridge. They need to direct this, and I'd like to thank them for their work in that, and I want to thank the mayor of Tumbler Ridge for being a constant support in this.
0: Eby says the province will also be reviewing how mental health services are delivered in rural communities to determine if anything can be done to prevent any future tragedies. Manitoba Premier Wab Kanoo says he has asked the Speaker of the Legislature to reverse a decision he made earlier this week to ban certain words. Kanoo told CBC that Tom Lindsay was wrong when he told members they could no longer use words like racist, homophobe, or bigot in the chamber. Lindsay instituted the rule on Monday, saying it would bring the legislature in line with other provinces and help improve decorum. When asked whether he supported Lindsay continuing as Speaker, Deputy Premier Uzoma Asegwara did not say yes or no.
3: I support our Premier's leadership in making that call. I support our Premier's leadership in making very clear to Manitobans everywhere that no matter who you are, who you love, what you look like, what your background is, how much money you have in your bank account, that you are in a province where you belong.
0: The Speaker's office says Lindsay will not comment on Canoe's request. The BC government is investing up to $1 million on field testing new technology that aims to both predict and prevent lightning that may trigger wildfires. Vancouver company Skyward Wildfire Technologies says it works by releasing lightning reduction material into storms where high ignition risks are identified. Now, that material contains a silica or basalt fiber with an aluminum nano coating, which enables electrical charges to be redistributed quietly inside the cloud instead of building up and creating a cloud to ground lightning strike. And finally, across the pond, partial results from local elections in England are showing large losses for Prime Minister Keir Starmer's governing Labour Party. The benefactors, the hard right Reform UK party led by Nigel Farage, which is seeing gains in working class areas in England's north. This is the Canadian Press. In sports, special teams helped to lead the way as the Carolina Hurricanes won their seventh straight playoff game 4-1 over the Philadelphia Flyers in Game 3. Now the Canes, who outshot the Flyers 30-19, can complete their second straight postseason series sweep in Game 4 on Saturday in Philadelphia. Over to the NBA now, where Cade Cunningham had 25 points and 10 assists as the Detroit Pistons beat the Cleveland Cavaliers 107-97 to take a 2-0 lead in their second-round playoff series. Game 3 is set for Cleveland, and that is where the Cavs went 4-0 in the first round against the Toronto Raptors. And finally, Montreal has pulled ahead in its PWHL playoff series against the reigning champion Minnesota. Haley Skamura had a goal and an assist as the Victoire beat the Frost 2-1 to take a 2-1 lead in their best-of-five semifinal matchup. From the Canadian Press, I'm Rob Westgate.
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0: From the National Newsroom of the Canadian Press, I'm Rob Westgate. Princess Margarita of the Netherlands is in Ottawa this week, visiting her birthplace.
1: The Dutch princess was born in January 1943 at the Ottawa Civic Hospital because the Second World War had forced her family into exile. Princess Marguerite met with Prime Minister Mark Carney. She also took part in a wreath-laying ceremony at the Canadian War Museum and viewed an exhibit on the liberation of the Netherlands. This weekend, she's set to attend the Canadian Tulip Festival. It began as a way to celebrate the Dutch royal gift of tulips and to commemorate Princess Marguerite's birth in Ottawa. Jason White, The Canadian Press.
0: The BC government says there will be a new high school built in the community of Tumbler Ridge, and the old school, the scene of a deadly mass shooting, will be torn down. Premier David Eby says staff, students, and residents were promised that they would never have to go back to where those traumatic events unfolded.
2: We want to make sure we're doing things right by the survivors, by the families, by the people of Tumbler Ridge. They need to direct this, and I'd like to thank them for their work in that, and I want to thank the mayor of Tumbler Ridge for being a constant support in this.
0: Eby says the province will also be reviewing how mental health services are delivered in rural communities to determine if anything can be done to prevent any future tragedies. Manitoba Premier Wab Kanoo says he has asked the Speaker of the Legislature to reverse a decision he made earlier this week to ban certain words. Kanoo told CBC that Tom Lindsay was wrong when he told members they could no longer use words like racist, homophobe, or bigot in the chamber. Lindsay instituted the rule on Monday, saying it would bring the legislature in line with other provinces and help improve decorum. When asked whether he supported Lindsay continuing as Speaker, Deputy Premier Uzoma Asegwara did not say yes or no.
3: I support our Premier's leadership in making that call. I support our Premier's leadership in making very clear to Manitobans everywhere that no matter who you are, who you love, what you look like, what your background is, how much money you have in your bank account, that you are in a province where you belong.
0: The Speaker's office says Lindsay will not comment on Canoe's request. The BC government is investing up to $1 million on field testing new technology that aims to both predict and prevent lightning that may trigger wildfires. Vancouver company Skyward Wildfire Technologies says it works by releasing lightning reduction material into storms where high ignition risks are identified. Now, that material contains a silica or basalt fiber with an aluminum nano coating, which enables electrical charges to be redistributed quietly inside the cloud instead of building up and creating a cloud-to-ground lightning strike. And finally, across the pond, partial results from local elections in England are showing large losses for Prime Minister Keir Starmer's governing Labour Party. The benefactors, the hard-right Reform UK Party led by Nigel Farage, which is seeing gains in working-class areas in England's north. This is the Canadian Press. In sports, special teams helped to lead the way as the Carolina Hurricanes won their seventh straight playoff game 4-1 over the Philadelphia Flyers in Game 3. Now the Canes, who outshot the Flyers 30-19, can complete their second straight postseason series sweep in Game 4 on Saturday in Philadelphia. Over to the NBA now, where Cade Cunningham had 25 points and 10 assists as the Detroit Pistons beat the Cleveland Cavaliers 107-97 to take a 2-0 lead in their second-round playoff series. Game 3 is set for Cleveland, and that is where the Cavs went 4-0 in the first round against the Toronto Raptors. And finally, Montreal has pulled ahead in its PWHL playoff series against the reigning champion Minnesota. Haley Scamura had a goal and an assist as the Victoire beat the Frost 2-1 to take a 2-1 lead in their best-of-5 semifinal matchup. From the Canadian Press, I'm Rob Westgate.
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5: Yeah. Oh, Canada, I'm Asta Suri. It is used in asking a question or in seeking repetition or confirmation of a statement. It is chiefly Canadian, used to ascertain or reinforce a listener's interest or agreement. The word A has many uses. It is confirming understanding, continued interest, or even agreement in a conversation. For example, we still have to go to the store, eh? A could also be rhetorical. Beautiful day, eh? A is that little uplift at the end of a sentence. It changes the sentence from a statement to a question or even sometimes an exclamation. Canadians are not exactly the creators of this brilliant word. However, it has lived through them. Since Canada is a cultural mosaic, we are known to adopt words or phrases from other cultures. A is no different. It is often compared to the A sound that a francophone will typically say when pronouncing the word hey, though to drop an H is also common among many British dialects. The rest of the world mocks Canadians for the use of the word A. They do so by using A in the most ridiculous phrases. Here is a quick lesson on the correct use. Make a statement. The mail came today. Now add A to the end and transform that statement into a question that will provoke a friendly response from the other conversationalist. The mail came today, eh? To which the other person could reply, oh, did it? That's great. Now you've had your crash course, eh? Being Canadian, we forgive and even join in the fun ourselves. The use of the word A is often joked about by Canadians alike and is occasionally even a part of our national identity. For example, a Canadian national team could be referred to as the A team, E-H, not the letter A. A classic joke demonstrating our lighthearted national trait, how did they name Canada? The letters were thrown into a bag, and the first to be picked was C, eh? Then N, eh? Finally, D, eh? Oh, Canada, I'm Asta Suri on 96.9 FM, Radio Humber.
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0: From the National Newsroom of the Canadian Press, I'm Rob Westgate. Statistics Canada is expected to release its latest reading on the job market this morning when it publishes its labor force survey for April.
1: Economists expect 15,000 jobs were added in April, while the unemployment rate remained unchanged at 6.7%. In March, employers added 14,000 jobs. The report comes as Canadian businesses deal with high oil prices caused by the conflict in the Middle East that has pushed the cost of gasoline up across the country. The report also follows the Bank of Canada's decision last week to hold its policy interest rate at 2.25%. Michelle Zedekian, The Canadian Press.
0: A former U.S. Secretary of State has a warning for Canada heading into key trade talks with the Trump administration, headlining a discussion last night at the Canada Strong and Free Network Conference in Ottawa. Mike Pompeo told the crowd that Canada should move past its irritation with the American leader and remember which countries share its values. Pompeo also said Canada's efforts to rebuild its relationship with China were misguided and very short-sighted. A Canadian union is calling for a closer look at a group's move to buy one of the world's biggest video game makers. CWA Canada says national security could be at risk and competition could be stifled if Saudi Arabia's sovereign wealth fund and a private equity firm owned by U.S. President Donald Trump's son-in-law are allowed to buy Electronic Arts. In a letter to Industry Minister Melanie Joly this week, the union says it fears what could happen to the private information of Canadians if EA is allowed to integrate so closely with a foreign state. Over to the East Coast now, where Nova Scotia's premier says the change in federal leadership helped to rekindle the province's pursuit of offshore oil and gas development. Tim Houston says former Prime Minister Justin Trudeau essentially forced the province to shelve such projects, but Prime Minister Mark Carney's support for the effort should help grow the province's economy. Last week, a joint federal-provincial regulator approved another $210 million exploration bid from the same company. Asked by reporters what changed, Houston said the big difference is that Trudeau is no longer in charge. Overseas now, where the shaky ceasefire in the Middle East was further tested Friday as Iran lobbed missile and drone attacks toward the United Arab Emirates. There were no reports of any damage in the UAE, with officials there saying their defense systems were working. Meanwhile, it was hours earlier when the U.S. said it thwarted attacks on three of its Navy vessels in the Strait of Hormuz. That was before returning the favor with attacks against Iranian military facilities. All of this, of course, coming as speculation continues to swirl over a potential deal to end the hostilities. And finally, David Attenborough, that famous voice from all those nature documentaries, is being celebrated at the Royal Albert Hall today on his 100th birthday. This is the Canadian Press. In sports, starting off in the NHL, where the Carolina Hurricanes are on the brink of advancing to the Eastern Conference Final, Jordan Staal and Andrei Svechnikov each scored a power play goal as the Canes dumped the Philadelphia Flyers 4-1, taking a 3-0 lead in their best-of-7 second-round series. Game 4 is set for Saturday in Philly. Shea Gilgeous-Alexander and Chet Holmgren each put up 22 points, lifting the Oklahoma City Thunder to a decisive 125-107 win over the Los Angeles Lakers and a 2-0 lead in the NBA's Western Conference semifinal. The defending champion Thunder are now 6-0 in the playoffs. The Lakers host Game 3 on Saturday. And finally, Canada's Nick Taylor is in the mix at the Truist Championship in Charlotte, North Carolina. The golfer from Abbotsford, B.C., finished the opening round at 5-under. That puts him 3 shots back of leader Matt McCarty. The round on Thursday was called off early because of rain. From the Canadian Press, I'm Rob Westgate.
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0: nur für Jesida. Tea's
1: Coffee. Does this count as a proof of life or is it merely a souvenir? As a youth I was scrutinized, skin dark like the moon alight. The most I take me through the fight, it went tit for tat, eye for eye. Now I get respect for the ones that I idolize. I said, but double standard. A lot of question, but music's the answer. A lot of flexing, but who's the pretender? A lot of tension, not good for your mental. I am the one.

smoke and mirrors. We make ourselves look tough. Fighting wars on made-up scores, making profits for the few. Some greedy boys got great big toys.

0: from the National Newsroom of the Canadian Press, I'm Rob Westgate. Statistics Canada is expected to release its latest reading on the job market this morning when it publishes its labor force survey for April.
1: Economists expect 15,000 jobs were added in April, while the unemployment rate remained unchanged at 6.7%. In March, employers added 14,000 jobs. The report comes as Canadian businesses deal with high oil prices caused by the conflict in the Middle East that has pushed the cost of gasoline up across the country. The report also follows the Bank of Canada's decision last week to hold its policy interest rate at 2.25%.

0: Michelle Zedekian, The Canadian Press.
1: A former U.S. Secretary of State has a warning for Canada heading into key trade talks with the Trump administration, headlining a discussion last night at the Canada Strong and Free Network Conference in Ottawa. Mike Pompeo told the crowd that Canada should move past its irritation with the American leader and remember which countries share its values. Pompeo also said Canada's efforts to rebuild its relationship with China were misguided and very short-sighted. A Canadian union is calling for a closer look at a group's move to buy one of the world's biggest video game makers. CWA Canada says national security could be at risk and competition could be stifled if Saudi Arabia's sovereign wealth fund and a private equity firm owned by U.S. President Donald Trump's son-in-law are allowed to buy Electronic Arts. In a letter to Industry Minister Melanie Joly this week, the union says it fears what could happen to the private information of Canadians if EA is allowed to integrate so closely with a foreign state. Over to the East Coast now, where Nova Scotia's premier says the change in federal leadership helped to rekindle the province's pursuit of offshore oil and gas development. Tim Houston says former Prime Minister Justin Trudeau essentially forced the province to shelve such projects, but Prime Minister Mark Carney's support for the effort should help grow the province's economy. Last week, a joint federal-provincial regulator approved another $210 million exploration bid from the same company. Asked by reporters what changed, Houston said the big difference is that Trudeau is no longer in charge. Overseas now, where the shaky ceasefire in the Middle East was further tested Friday as Iran lobbed missile and drone attacks toward the United Arab Emirates. There were no reports of any damage in the UAE, with officials there saying their defense systems were working. Meanwhile, it was hours earlier when the U.S. said it thwarted attacks on three of its Navy vessels in the Strait of Hormuz. That was before returning the favor with attacks against Iranian military facilities. All of this, of course, coming as speculation continues to swirl over a potential deal to end the hostilities. And finally, David Attenborough, that famous voice from all those nature documentaries, is being celebrated at the Royal Albert Hall today on his 100th birthday. This is the Canadian Press. In sports, starting off in the NHL, where the Carolina Hurricanes are on the brink of advancing to the Eastern Conference Final. Jordan Staal and Andrei Svechnikov each scored a power play goal as the Canes dumped the Philadelphia Flyers 4-1, taking a 3-0 lead in their best-of-7 second-round series. Game 4 is set for Saturday in Philly. Shea Gilgeous-Alexander and Chet Holmgren each put up 22 points, lifting the Oklahoma City Thunder to a decisive 125-107 win over the Los Angeles Lakers and a 2-0 lead in the NBA's Western Conference semifinal. The defending champion Thunder are now 6-0 in the playoffs. The Lakers host Game 3 on Saturday. And finally, Canada's Nick Taylor is in the mix at the Truist Championship in Charlotte, North Carolina. The golfer from Abbotsford, BC, finished the opening round at 5-under. That puts him 3 shots back of leader Matt McCarty. The round on Thursday was called off early because of rain. From the Canadian Press, I'm Rob Westgate.
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6: Before hashtag We the North, basketball inspired generations of Canadians and will forever be part of our national sports identity.
7: Come at me or don't come at me.
6: Basketball was invented by Ontarian Dr. James Naismith, taking up the task of creating a new indoor all-season sport for his class at the YMCA in Springfield, Massachusetts. His goal for his new game was to promote good behavior and sportsmanship. The original game involved only 13 rules and used a peach basket hung 10 feet above the floor for a net. Although the first game was played in the United States, at least 10 of the players were university students from Quebec, and the creator was also Canadian. The NBA also has roots in Canada. The BAA, Basketball Association of America, a precursor to the NBA, had its first game in Toronto over 50 years ago in 1946, when the New York Knickerbockers defeated the Toronto Huskies. Later in 1994, Canada was awarded two major professional teams, the Toronto Raptors and the short-lived Vancouver Grizzlies. Both teams began playing regular season in 1995. Many of the NBA's most famous players are proud Canucks, including Andrew Wiggins, Steve Nash, and Tristan Thompson. Some may say that Canada's greatest basketball achievement came during Game 6 of the 2019 NBA Finals, the Raptors finally clinching the franchise's first championship.
7: I don't want to wait.
6: Coach Nick Nurse will continue to prove Canada proud as the newly appointed head coach of the Canadian men's national basketball team. Oh, Canada, I'm Sarah Miranda, celebrating basketball with 96.9 Radio Humber.
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0: From the National Newsroom of the Canadian Press, I'm Rob Westgate. Statistics Canada will roll out the latest jobs market numbers this morning. A Reuters poll suggests economists expect the economy has added 15,000 jobs in April. The forecast also says the unemployment rate remained unchanged at 6.7%. That's according to LSENG data and analytics. Now, the jobs report comes as Canadian businesses deal with high oil prices caused by the war in the Middle East, which has pushed the cost of gasoline up right across the country. Former U.S. President Barack Obama will be in Toronto today to deliver a keynote speech at a Canadian think tank. The 44th president is set to headline Canada 2020's gala at Fairmount Royal York. Obama made three official visits to Canada while he was president, first coming to Ottawa in 2009 to meet with former Prime Minister Stephen Harper. Obama later came to Canada for the G8 and the G20 summit meetings and the North American Leaders Summit. The Canada 2020 event, which is not open to the media, will mark his second visit to Toronto. Consular officials are heading to the Canary Islands to meet with four Canadians who were on that Antarctic cruise ship that was hit with a deadly hantavirus outbreak. Meanwhile, the federal government says three people with connections to the cruise are also isolating at home in Ontario and Quebec. However, they are not showing any symptoms. It's not clear yet just when or where the affected people arrived in Canada or whether public health officials would be briefing the media. Southern Ontario is set to welcome Indigenous youth from across Canada for an intensive dance camp. Toronto-based nonprofit Outside Looking In is hosting the youth at Tim Hortons Foundation Camp in Brant, Ontario. Organizers say the dance camp highlights the impact of arts-based programming in supporting Indigenous youth in every corner of the country. The program showcase will take place in Toronto next Friday.
1: You want to have some fun?
0: Finally, Billie Eilish's new concert film, Billie Eilish Hit Me Hard and Soft, The Tour, live in 3D, offers an immersive 3D experience. 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
1: Love you guys so much.
0: The film also showcases her minimalist set and energetic performances, offering fans a unique perspective. It also explores Eilish's desire to connect with her audience.
1: If you're watching this, I hope you feel safe. And I hope you feel free to be yourself.
0: Making it a compelling watch for fans and newcomers alike. This is the Canadian Press. In sports, special teams helped to lead the way as the Carolina Hurricanes won their seventh straight playoff game 4-1 over the Philadelphia Flyers in Game 3. Now the Canes, who outshot the Flyers 30-19, can complete their second straight postseason series sweep in Game 4 on Saturday in Philadelphia. Over to the NBA now, where Cade Cunningham had 25 points and 10 assists as the Detroit Pistons beat the Cleveland Cavaliers 107-97 to take a 2-0 lead in their second-round playoff series. Game 3 is set for Cleveland, and that is where the Cavs went 4-0 in the first round against the Toronto Raptors. And finally, Montreal has pulled ahead in its PWHL playoff series against the reigning champion Minnesota. Haley Scamura had a goal and an assist as the Victoire beat the Frost 2-1 to take a 2-1 lead in their best-of-five semifinal matchup. From the Canadian Press, I'm Rob Westgate.
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0: From the National Newsroom of the Canadian Press, I'm Rob Westgate. Statistics Canada will roll out the latest jobs market numbers this morning. A Reuters poll suggests economists expect the economy has added 15,000 jobs in April. The forecast also says the unemployment rate remain unchanged at 6.7%. That's according to LSE&G data and analytics. Now, the jobs report comes as Canadian businesses deal with high oil prices caused by the war in the Middle East, which has pushed the cost of gasoline up right across the country. Former U.S. President Barack Obama will be in Toronto today to deliver a keynote speech at a Canadian think tank. The 44th president is set to headline Canada 2020's gala at Fairmount Royal York. Obama made three official visits to Canada while he was president, first coming to Ottawa in 2009 to meet with former Prime Minister Stephen Harper. Obama later came to Canada for the G8 and the G20 summit meetings and the North American Leaders Summit. The Canada 2020 event, which is not open to the media, will mark his second visit to Toronto. Consular officials are heading to the Canary Islands to meet with four Canadians who are on that Antarctic cruise ship that was hit with a deadly hantavirus outbreak. Meanwhile, the federal government says three people with connections to the cruise are also isolating at home in Ontario and Quebec. However, they are not showing any symptoms. It's not clear yet just when or where the affected people arrived in Canada or whether public health officials would be briefing the media. Southern Ontario is set to welcome Indigenous youth from across Canada for an intensive dance camp. Toronto-based nonprofit Outside Looking In is hosting the youth at Tim Hortons Foundation Camp in Brant, Ontario. Organizers say the dance camp highlights the impact of arts-based programming in supporting Indigenous youth in every corner of the country. The program showcase will take place in Toronto next Friday.
1: You want to have some fun?
0: Finally, Billie Eilish's new concert film, Billie Eilish, Hit Me Hard and Soft, The Tour, live in 3D, offers an immersive 3D experience. Co-directed by Eilish and James Cameron, the film captures her performances at Manchester's Co-op Live Arena. Releasing Friday, it highlights Eilish's innovative approach to the concert film genre, blending audience interaction with behind-the-scenes insights.
1: Love you guys so much.
0: The film also showcases her minimalist set and energetic performances, offering fans a unique perspective. It also explores Eilish's desire to connect with her audience.
1: If you're watching this, I hope you feel safe. And I hope you feel free to be yourself.
0: Making it a compelling watch for fans and newcomers alike. This is the Canadian Press. In sports, special teams helped to lead the way as the Carolina Hurricanes won their seventh straight playoff game 4-1 over the Philadelphia Flyers in Game 3. Now the Canes, who outshot the Flyers 30-19, can complete their second straight postseason series sweep in Game 4 on Saturday in Philadelphia. Over to the NBA now, where Cade Cunningham had 25 points and 10 assists as the Detroit Pistons beat the Cleveland Cavaliers 107-97 to take a 2-0 lead in their second-round playoff series. Game 3 is set for Cleveland, and that is where the Cavs went 4-0 in the first round against the Toronto Raptors. And finally, Montreal has pulled ahead in its PWHL playoff series against the reigning champion Minnesota. Haley Skamura had a goal and an assist as the Victoire beat the Frost 2-1 to take a 2-1 lead in their best-of-five semifinal matchup. From the Canadian Press, I'm Rob Westgate.
2: Will Arnett is a Canadian who exemplifies comedic timing and expertise in multiple roles spanning film and television. Arnett was born in Toronto, both of his parents hailing from Winnipeg. He attended multiple French immersion schools growing up and eventually became fluent in both of Canada's national languages. After only one semester at Concordia University, Arnett felt just like his character Job. I've made a huge mistake, and dropped out to become an actor. In 2003, he finally got his big break after multiple failed pilots on Arrested Development, for which he received his first Emmy nod in 2006. This opened many avenues for Arnett, including movie roles with his then-wife Amy Poehler of Parks and Recreation fame. The couple had two sons together over their 13-year marriage before splitting in 2012. Arnett has become known for his gravelly tones, lending his voice to a multitude of animated characters from Danny Phantom to Ratatouille. His most critically acclaimed voice work to date is on BoJack Horseman, a Netflix original series where he plays the titular horse. Despite being popularly known for his comedic abilities, Arnett is also heavily involved in fundraising and charity-based events. He makes it his priority to return to Toronto every year since 2015 to host the Michael Garron Hospital Foundation's Laughter is the Best Medicine Gala. I'm searching for paradise that I just can't seem to find. To quote BoJack Horseman, I feel like my life is just a series of unrelated wacky adventures, and thankfully Arnett's is far from finished. Oh, Canada, I'm Sarah Miranda, celebrating Will Arnett with 96.9 Radio Humber.
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I'm Brady Kavanaugh from Radio Humber's graduating class of 2024, and this is CKHCFM 96.9 Toronto. 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

0: From the National Newsroom of the Canadian Press, I'm Rob Westgate. Statistics Canada will be releasing its latest readings on the job market this morning as it publishes its labor force survey for April.
1: Economists expect 15,000 jobs were added in April, while the unemployment rate remained unchanged at 6.7%. In March, employers added 14,000 jobs. The report comes as Canadian businesses deal with high oil prices caused by the conflict in the Middle East that has pushed the cost of gasoline up across the country. The report also follows the Bank of Canada's decision last week to hold its policy interest rate at 2.25%. Michelle Zedekian, The Canadian Press.
0: Ottawa is facing pressure to scrutinize a takeover of one of the world's biggest video game makers. That takeover is being led by Saudi Arabia's Sovereign Wealth Fund and a private equity firm owned by U.S. President Donald Trump's son-in-law, Jared Kushner. Now, the Communication Workers of America Canada says it's concerned that the acquisition of Electronic Arts could put national security at risk and competition could become stifled. Carmel Smith is president of the union.
2: We think it has serious national security risks because the information and the data collected by users of these games is more extensive than you might think. Financial information, health information, all kinds of data is collected and can be shared and used without game users' knowledge or permission or consent.
0: The union is asking the federal government to review the deal under the Investment Canada Act and is also calling for the Competition Bureau to investigate the transaction. Alberta's privacy watchdog has launched an investigation into a massive data breach involving a separatist group and voters' sensitive information. It is the third such probe launched after Elections Alberta and the RCMP announced their own, looking into an online database containing the personal information of nearly 3 million voters in Alberta. Information and Privacy Commissioner Diane McLeod says the plan is to determine whether the separatist group's actions violated any laws regulating how private sector operators collect and use private data. Elections Alberta says it believes 568 people accessed the voter list before the database was shut down. It's a banner year for icebergs in Newfoundland and Labrador. The Canadian Ice Service says there were about 520 icebergs off the east coast of the province this week. Last year at this time, there were 426, and the average for the first week of May is about 274. Originating from western Greenland's glaciers, icebergs are pulled south over several years by the ferocious Labrador current, finally being pushed close to the shores of Newfoundland and Labrador in time for public viewing. This is the Canadian Press. In sports, starting off in the NHL, where the Carolina Hurricanes are on the brink of advancing to the Eastern Conference Final, Jordan Staal and Andrei Svechnikov each scored a power play goal as the Canes dumped the Philadelphia Flyers 4-1, taking a 3-0 lead in their best-of-7 second-round series. Game 4 is set for Saturday in Philly. Shea Gilgeous-Alexander and Chet Holmgren each put up 22 points, lifting the Oklahoma City Thunder to a decisive 125-107 win over the Los Angeles Lakers and a 2-0 lead in the NBA's Western Conference semifinal. The defending champion Thunder are now 6-0 in the playoffs. The Lakers host Game 3 on Saturday. And finally, Canada's Nick Taylor is in the mix at the Truist Championship in Charlotte, North Carolina. The golfer from Abbotsford, BC, finished the opening round at 5-under. That puts him 3 shots back of leader Matt McCarty. The round on Thursday was called off early because of rain. From the Canadian Press, I'm Rob Westgate.
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0: From the National Newsroom of the Canadian Press, I'm Rob Westgate. Statistics Canada will be releasing its latest readings on the job market this morning as it publishes its labor force survey for April.
1: Economists expect 15,000 jobs were added in April, while the unemployment rate remained unchanged at 6.7%. In March, employers added 14,000 jobs. The report comes as Canadian businesses deal with high oil prices caused by the conflict in the Middle East that has pushed the cost of gasoline up across the country. The report also follows the Bank of Canada's decision last week to hold its policy interest rate at 2.25%. Michelle Zedekian, The Canadian Press.

0: Ottawa is facing pressure to scrutinize a takeover of one of the world's biggest video game makers. That takeover is being led by Saudi Arabia's Sovereign Wealth Fund and a private equity firm owned by U.S. President Donald Trump's son-in-law, Jared Kushner. Now, the Communication Workers of America Canada says it's concerned that the acquisition of Electronic Arts could put national security at risk and competition could become stifled. Carmel Smith is president of the union.
1: We think it has serious national security risks because the information and the data collected by users of these games is more extensive than you might think. Financial information, health information, all kinds of data is collected and can be shared and used without game users' knowledge or permission or consent.
0: The union is asking the federal government to review the deal under the Investment Canada Act and is also calling for the Competition Bureau to investigate the transaction. Alberta's privacy watchdog has launched an investigation into a massive data breach involving a separatist group and voters' sensitive information. It is the third such probe launched after Elections Alberta and the RCMP announced their own, looking into an online database containing the personal information of nearly 3 million voters in Alberta. Information and Privacy Commissioner Diane McLeod says the plan is to determine whether the separatist group's actions violated any laws regulating how private sector operators collect and use private data. Elections Alberta says it believes 568 people accessed the voter list before the database was shut down. It's a banner year for icebergs in Newfoundland and Labrador. The Canadian Ice Service says there were about 520 icebergs off the east coast of the province this week. Last year at this time, there were 426, and the average for the first week of May is about 274. Originating from western Greenland's glaciers, icebergs are pulled south over several years by the ferocious Labrador Current, finally being pushed close to the shores of Newfoundland and Labrador in time for public viewing. This is the Canadian Press. In sports, starting off in the NHL, where the Carolina Hurricanes are on the brink of advancing to the Eastern Conference Final, Jordan Staal and Andrei Svechnikov each scored a power play goal as the Canes dumped the Philadelphia Flyers 4-1, taking a 3-0 lead in their best-of-7 second-round series. Game 4 is set for Saturday in Philly. Shea Gilgeous-Alexander and Chet Holmgren each put up 22 points, lifting the Oklahoma City Thunder to a decisive 125-107 win over the Los Angeles Lakers and a 2-0 lead in the NBA's Western Conference semifinal. The defending champion Thunder are now 6-0 in the playoffs. The Lakers host Game 3 on Saturday. And finally, Canada's Nick Taylor is in the mix at the Truist Championship in Charlotte, North Carolina. The golfer from Abbotsford, BC, finished the opening round at 5-under. That puts him 3 shots back of leader Matt McCarty. The round on Thursday was called off early because of rain. From the Canadian Press, I'm Rob Westgate.
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3: A tornado is approaching. Seek shelter immediately. We are in a state of emergency during this blackout. Please remain calm.
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8: The CN Tower. It's the defining landmark of Toronto, the city's crown jewel. It's also pretty much the first thing everyone thinks about when they hear Toronto. Its full name is Canada's National Tower, but CN Tower tends to roll better. Opening to the world in 1976, the tower now sees more than 1.5 million visitors each year. And everyone, no matter how old, is always looking up at the marvel of the tower. Standing at 553 meters tall, in 1995, the CN Tower was classified as one of the seven wonders in the modern world by the American Society of Civil Engineers. But the CN Tower does more than just stand as the defining tower of Toronto. It also serves as a broadcasting tower, hosting over 30 TV and FM radio signals across the South Ontario region. It's why you're able to use your phone, listen to the radio, and watch TV almost anywhere in Toronto. Talk about coverage. The tower has many unique attractions, other than being able to look at Niagara Falls from the downtown core. They have installed a glass floor so you can look down from 342 meters in the sky with the safety of being indoors. You can also do the edge walk, meaning you can walk on top of the tower's main pod at 356 meters in the sky while attached to a safety rail. Don't look down! The tower also sets the mood and tone for the city with its very own lighting system. The CN Tower's LED lighting system can produce over 16.7 million colors, which means the possibilities of color combinations are seemingly endless. And did you know they have special lighting events held for almost every day in the year? Well, now you do. For O Canada, I'm Zachary Davies, celebrating the CN Tower on 96.9 Radio Humber.
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0: From the National Newsroom of the Canadian Press, I'm Rob Westgate. The war in the Middle East has been driving prices sky high, especially the price at the pumps. But how has it affected Canada's jobs market? Well, we'll find out this morning when Statistics Canada announces April's numbers. On the plus side, economists are forecasting an addition of roughly 15,000 jobs. In March, the National Number Cruncher reported 14,000 jobs were added. Also in March, the unemployment rate held steady at 6.7%, and it's expected to do the same in today's update. A BC Supreme Court judge is expected to deliver her verdict today in the first-degree murder trial of three young men accused of killing an Abbotsford, BC couple during a home invasion in 2022. The trio were accused of killing 77-year-old Arnold De Jong, who died by asphyxiation, and his 76-year-old wife, Joanne De Jong, who was bludgeoned and had her throat slashed. Abhijit Singh, Gurkaran Singh, and Kushveer Tour all pleaded not guilty earlier this year. Ottawa is facing pressure to scrutinize a takeover of Electronic Arts, one of the world's biggest video game companies. Saudi Arabia's sovereign wealth fund and a private equity firm owned by Jared Kushner, U.S. President Donald Trump's son-in-law, are looking to snag ownership of the company. However, the Communications Workers of America, Canada, says the move could have unforeseen consequences. CWA President Carmel Smith says there is a national security risk attached as the game collects a massive amount of personal information from the players. Consular officials are heading to the Canary Islands to meet with four Canadians who were on the Antarctic-bound cruise ship that was hit by a deadly hantavirus outbreak. Meanwhile, the federal government says three people with connections to the cruise are isolating at home in Ontario and Quebec. However, they aren't showing any symptoms. It is not yet clear when and where the affected people arrived in Canada or whether public health officials will be briefing the media. At least three of the passengers on the cruise ship have died, and several others are sick. And finally, Sir David Attenborough, the world's most famous wildlife presenter, is celebrating his 100th birthday today.
1: 90% of the life in the oceans is found in the shallow seas close to the coast.
0: The BBC is hosting a party at the Royal Albert Hall, and cinemas will be playing his nature films. For over 70 years, his documentaries have brought the wonders of nature into homes worldwide, educating people on evolution, animal behavior, and biodiversity. He also helped raise awareness about climate change and other environmental threats. To this day, he remains committed to his work, feeling privileged to continue sharing his passion. This is the Canadian Press. In sports, special teams helped to lead the way as the Carolina Hurricanes won their seventh straight playoff game 4-1 over the Philadelphia Flyers in Game 3. Now the Canes, who outshot the Flyers 30-19, can complete their second straight postseason series sweep in Game 4 on Saturday in Philadelphia. Over to the NBA now, where Cade Cunningham had 25 points and 10 assists as the Detroit Pistons beat the Cleveland Cavaliers 107-97 to take a 2-0 lead in their second-round playoff series. Game 3 is set for Cleveland, and that is where the Cavs went 4-0 in the first round against the Toronto Raptors. And finally, Montreal has pulled ahead in its PWHL playoff series against the reigning champion Minnesota. Haley Skamura had a goal and an assist as the Victoire beat the Frost 2-1 to take a 2-1 lead in their best-of-five semifinal matchup. From the Canadian Press,

We may not always know who we are, but one thing is clear. This is the sound of Canada. 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

0: Now this update from the Canadian Press. Just how Canada's job market fared in April will be released this morning. Last time in March, roughly 14,000 jobs were added to the economy. This time, economists are expecting some 15,000 jobs to be brought on board, while the unemployment rate is likely to remain stuck at 6.7%. A BC Supreme Court judge is expected to deliver her verdict today in the first-degree murder trial of three young men accused of killing an Abbotsford, BC couple during a home invasion back in 2022. Ottawa is facing pressure to scrutinize a takeover of Electronic Arts, one of the world's biggest video game companies. Saudi Arabia's sovereign wealth fund and a private equity firm owned by Jared Kushner, U.S. President Donald Trump's son-in-law, are both looking to snag ownership of the company. The concerns are based around a national security risk as the game collects a massive amount of personal information from the players. From the Canadian Press, I'm Rob Westgate.
1: Hey, what's going on? It's George Strombolopoulos. I used to be on this radio station that you're listening to right now. 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

0: Now this update from the Canadian Press. Just how Canada's job market fared in April will be released this morning. Last time in March, roughly 14,000 jobs were added to the economy. This time, economists are expecting some 15,000 jobs to be brought on board, while the unemployment rate is likely to remain stuck at 6.7%. A BC Supreme Court judge is expected to deliver her verdict today in the first-degree murder trial of three young men accused of killing an Abbotsford, BC couple during a home invasion back in 2022. Ottawa is facing pressure to scrutinize a takeover of Electronic Arts, one of the world's biggest video game companies. Saudi Arabia's sovereign wealth fund and a private equity firm owned by Jared Kushner, U.S. President Donald Trump's son-in-law, are both looking to snag ownership of the company. The concerns are based around a national security risk as the game collects a massive amount of personal information from the players. From the Canadian Press, I'm Rob Westgate.
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0: Now this update from the Canadian Press. Just how Canada's job market fared in April will be released this morning. Last time in March, roughly 14,000 jobs were added to the economy. This time, economists are expecting some 15,000 jobs to be brought on board, while the unemployment rate is likely to remain stuck at 6.7%. A BC Supreme Court judge is expected to deliver her verdict today in the first-degree murder trial of three young men accused of killing an Abbotsford, BC couple during a home invasion back in 2022. Ottawa is facing pressure to scrutinize a takeover of Electronic Arts, one of the world's biggest video game companies. Saudi Arabia's sovereign wealth fund and a private equity firm owned by Jared Kushner, U.S. President Donald Trump's son-in-law, are both looking to snag ownership of the company. The concerns are based around a national security risk as the game collects a massive amount of personal information from the players. From the Canadian Press, I'm Rob Westgate.
1: One cough, one sneeze, and anyone that passes through that room for the next 2 hours could die. That's how serious measles is. It can cause severe disease, ear and lung infections, brain swelling, and eventually death. Most think they're fully vaccinated, but rules have changed and it never hurts to check. A single dose can boost your protection by up to 95%. 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
2: The year was 1979, and the Iranian Revolution was just beginning. The American-backed Shah had fled the country, and Iranian militants had stormed the American embassy, taking 70 Americans hostage. They would only be released if the Shah and his money were returned to the country. There was one piece of good news, though. Six Americans had escaped the militants' hold and asked the Canadian embassy for help. The top immigration official in Iran was John Sheardown, and it was him who the Americans contacted first. His response? Hell yes. You can count on us. Action by the Canadian diplomats was swift and immediate. Four American fugitives hid in Sheardown's house and two hid in Ambassador Ken Taylor's house. They all hoped for a quick end to the ordeal, but as days stretched into weeks, patience was wearing thin. Taylor and the Americans knew there was a real danger involved, and any day now the Iranian authorities would discover their sanctuary. An escape had to be engineered, and Taylor was the man for the job. Tehran's airport was carefully scouted, Canadian passports with forged Iranian visas were designed for the six Americans, and embassy staff quietly returned home. On January 27, 1980, Canada's American guests nervously navigated their way through the airport and onto an early morning flight to Frankfurt, Germany. It was finished. They had been smuggled out of the country in Canada's first covert operation since World War II. The story finally broke back home, and news of this Canadian caper spread across North America. Ken Taylor was suddenly cast into the spotlight as the clever mastermind of the daring plot. The United States praised Canada and Taylor, and pro-Canadian sentiment exploded like it never had before. Merci Canada signs proliferated, letters of gratitude poured into Ottawa, and many American businesses flew the Canadian flag. Taylor and Sheardown, along with their wives and other embassy staff, were awarded the Order of Canada, Canada's highest civilian award. This is a proud Canadian moment and a reminder of all that North Americans have in common. Oh Canada, I'm Jimmy Coutu for 96.9 Radio Humber.
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0: Now this update from the Canadian Press. Just how Canada's job market fared in April will be released this morning. Last time in March, roughly 14,000 jobs were added to the economy. This time, economists are expecting some 15,000 jobs to be brought on board, while the unemployment rate is likely to remain stuck at 6.7%. A BC Supreme Court judge is expected to deliver her verdict today in the first-degree murder trial of three young men accused of killing an Abbotsford, BC couple during a home invasion back in 2022. Ottawa is facing pressure to scrutinize a takeover of Electronic Arts, one of the world's biggest video game companies. Saudi Arabia's sovereign wealth fund and a private equity firm owned by Jared Kushner, U.S. President Donald Trump's son-in-law, are both looking to snag ownership of the company. The concerns are based around a national security risk as the game collects a massive amount of personal information from the players. From the Canadian Press, I'm Rob Westgate.
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0: Now this update from the Canadian Press. Just how Canada's job market fared in April will be released this morning. Last time in March, roughly 14,000 jobs were added to the economy. This time, economists are expecting some 15,000 jobs to be brought on board, while the unemployment rate is likely to remain stuck at 6.7%. A BC Supreme Court judge is expected to deliver her verdict today in the first-degree murder trial of three young men accused of killing an Abbotsford, BC couple during a home invasion back in 2022. Ottawa is facing pressure to scrutinize a takeover of Electronic Arts, one of the world's biggest video game companies. Saudi Arabia's sovereign wealth fund and a private equity firm owned by Jared Kushner, U.S. President Donald Trump's son-in-law, are both looking to snag ownership of the company. The concerns are based around a national security risk as the game collects a massive amount of personal information from the players. From the Canadian Press, I'm Rob Westgate.
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0: Now this update from the Canadian Press. Just how Canada's job market fared in April will be released this morning. Last time in March, roughly 14,000 jobs were added to the economy. This time, economists are expecting some 15,000 jobs to be brought on board, while the unemployment rate is likely to remain stuck at 6.7%. A BC Supreme Court judge is expected to deliver her verdict today in the first-degree murder trial of three young men accused of killing an Abbotsford, BC couple during a home invasion back in 2022. Ottawa is facing pressure to scrutinize a takeover of Electronic Arts, one of the world's biggest video game companies. Saudi Arabia's sovereign wealth fund and a private equity firm owned by Jared Kushner, U.S. President Donald Trump's son-in-law, are both looking to snag ownership of the company. The concerns are based around a national security risk as the game collects a massive amount of personal information from the players. From the Canadian Press, I'm Rob Westgate.
1: These are the men and women dedicated to the caretaking of our loved ones after they pass away. We salute all the funeral, cremation, and cemetery professionals, these final responders, and simply say thank you.
2: Originally formed by Alex Lifeson and John Rootsy at the age of 15, Rush had its start in 69. The band had their first gig at a local coffee shop. However, they didn't actually have a name, at least until John's brother suggested they call themselves Rush. At this point, Rush was only a twosome, until Geddy Lee joined as the bassist slash vocalist in September that same year. Soon after, Lindy Young joined as the keyboardist in January. Rush then changed their name to Hadrian. After the name change, Geddy Lee left to form his own band called Ogieville, and Lindy followed suit, joining Jude. Hadrian subsequently split at this point, only to reform as Rush soon after. The new Rush encompassed Geddy Lee as bass and vocals, Alex on guitar, and John on drum. From there, they released their album Rush, which had a cover of Not Fade Away by Buddy Holly as their A-side, and an original track, Can't Fight It, as their B-side. The album didn't gain much popularity as it was only sold for 70 cents, but became famous in Cleveland, where listeners would ask for the track, mistaking the group for Led Zeppelin. Rush ended up doing a small tour in Toronto and then a bigger tour in the state. Due to a dispute, however, John ended up leaving, only to be replaced by Neil Peart. Fast forward to the early to late 2000s, and you'll be happy to see the band's released hits like 2112, which became their breakthrough album. And in 2011, they had their Cleveland Time Machine tour. And in 2012, they dropped their Angels album along with their Clockwork Angels tour, reaching the top three on the Canadian rock charts and the top 20 charts in Britain. Sadly, they broke up in 2015. Following their R40 tour, with band member Neil Peart being diagnosed with cancer in 2018 and passing in 2020, Rush will be missed. Oh, Canada, I'm Cheyenne Fields celebrating Rush on 96.9 Radio Humber.
3: Radio Humber broadcasts from within the traditional and treaty lands of the Mississaugas of the Credit, known as Etobicoke, the place of the Alders in Mississaugic language. The region is uniquely situated along the Humber River watershed, which historically provided an integral connection for Anishinaabe, Haudenosaunee, and Wendat peoples between the Ontario Lakeshore and the Lake Simcoe Georgian Bay region. Now home to people of numerous nations, Etobicoke continues to provide a vital source of interconnection for all.
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0: Now this update from the Canadian Press. A Dutch-flagged cruise ship dealing with a deadly hantavirus outbreak is expected to arrive at the Spanish Canary Islands in the Atlantic tomorrow or Sunday. Health officials there have said careful evacuations will be performed upon arrival. Canadian consular officials are en route to the islands to meet with the four Canadian passengers on board. A Canadian union is looking for federal scrutiny as Saudi Arabia's sovereign wealth fund and a private equity firm owned by the son-in-law of U.S. President Donald Trump is set to take over one of the world's biggest video game makers. The Communications Workers of America Canada says it's concerned national security and jobs will be at risk if the consortium of buyers is allowed to buy Electronic Arts. And former U.S. President Barack Obama will headline Canada 2020's 20th anniversary gala in Toronto today. From the Canadian Press, I'm Lisa Laporte.
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0: Now this update from the Canadian Press. A Dutch-flagged cruise ship dealing with a deadly hantavirus outbreak is expected to arrive at the Spanish Canary Islands in the Atlantic tomorrow or Sunday. Health officials there have said careful evacuations will be performed upon arrival. Canadian consular officials are en route to the islands to meet with the four Canadian passengers on board. A Canadian union is looking for federal scrutiny as Saudi Arabia's sovereign wealth fund and a private equity firm owned by the son-in-law of U.S. President Donald Trump is set to take over one of the world's biggest video game makers. The Communications Workers of America Canada says it's concerned national security and jobs will be at risk if the consortium of buyers is allowed to buy Electronic Arts. And former U.S. President Barack Obama will headline Canada 2020's 20th anniversary gala in Toronto today. From the Canadian Press, I'm Lisa Laporte.
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0: Now this update from the Canadian Press. A Dutch-flagged cruise ship dealing with a deadly hantavirus outbreak is expected to arrive at the Spanish Canary Islands in the Atlantic tomorrow or Sunday. Health officials there have said careful evacuations will be performed upon arrival. Canadian consular officials are en route to the islands to meet with the four Canadian passengers on board. A Canadian union is looking for federal scrutiny as Saudi Arabia's sovereign wealth fund and a private equity firm owned by the son-in-law of U.S. President Donald Trump is set to take over one of the world's biggest video game makers. The Communications Workers of America Canada says it's concerned national security and jobs will be at risk if the consortium of buyers is allowed to buy Electronic Arts. And former U.S. President Barack Obama will headline Canada 2020's 20th anniversary gala in Toronto today. From the Canadian Press, I'm Lisa Laporte.
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4: Oh, Canada. At a young age, Tommy Paxton Beasley trained and mastered the CeeLo. This would be the start for the Toronto-based producer, River Tibber. After learning the CeeLo, Paxton Beasley learned many other instruments, such as drums, trombone, and guitar. In his young life, he was inspired by non-classical artists such as Jimi Hendrix, D'Angelo, and Kanye West. After graduating from Berklee College, Paxton Beasley traveled back to Toronto to officially start his own career in writing hip-hop music. He was able to work with artists such as Travis Scott, Ghostface Killah, and Jazz Cartier. His first EP, The Stars Fall, launched in 2013. His second EP, When the Time is Right, released in 2015. The song No Talk in the EP was even sampled by Drake for his song No Tellin'. River Tibber released his debut LP, Indigo, in 2016. In his LP, he worked with soulful bluesman Daniel Caesar and singer Tessa Parks. In 2017, River Tibber won a Much Music Video Award for Acid Test. The song was later a shortlisted finalist for the SoCan Songwriting Prize in 2017. In late 2017, River Tibber released his newest song, Hey.

0: Tibber such a strong influence in Toronto music? He is an influencer in R&B and continues to keep a strong community around him. Oh Canada, I'm Kyle Drennan celebrating River Tibber on 96.9 Radio Humber.
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0: Now, this update from the Canadian Press. The Canadian economy lost 18,000 jobs last month as the unemployment rate rose to 6.9%. Statistics Canada released its labor force survey today, which says the country has posted a net decline of 112,000 jobs over the first 4 months of this year. The last time Canada lost so many jobs in a four-month window was during the pandemic. The United Arab Emirates Defense Ministry says three people were injured today after air defenses engaged two ballistic missiles and three drones launched by Iran. Canadian consular officials are en route to Spain's Canary Islands ahead of the arrival of a cruise ship dealing with a deadly hantavirus outbreak. And Alfonso Davies has been sidelined by a hamstring injury just weeks before he's set to play for Canada in the FIFA World Cup. From the Canadian Press, I'm Lisa Laporte.
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1: Oh, yeah.

0: Now, this update from the Canadian Press. The Canadian economy lost 18,000 jobs last month as the unemployment rate rose to 6.9%. Statistics Canada released its labor force survey today, which says the country has posted a net decline of 112,000 jobs over the first 4 months of this year. The last time Canada lost so many jobs in a four-month window was during the pandemic. The United Arab Emirates Defense Ministry says three people were injured today after air defenses engaged two ballistic missiles and three drones launched by Iran. Canadian consular officials are en route to Spain's Canary Islands ahead of the arrival of a cruise ship dealing with a deadly hantavirus outbreak. And Alphonso Davies has been sidelined by a hamstring injury just weeks before he's set to play for Canada in the FIFA World Cup. From the Canadian Press, I'm Lisa Laporte.
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0: now this update from the Canadian Press. The Canadian economy lost 18,000 jobs last month as the unemployment rate rose to 6.9%. Statistics Canada released its labor force survey today, which says the country has posted a net decline of 112,000 jobs over the first 4 months of this year. The last time Canada lost so many jobs in a four-month window was during the pandemic. The United Arab Emirates Defense Ministry says three people were injured today after air defenses engaged two ballistic missiles and three drones launched by Iran. Canadian consular officials are en route to Spain's Canary Islands ahead of the arrival of a cruise ship dealing with a deadly hantavirus outbreak. And Alfonso Davies has been sidelined by a hamstring injury just weeks before he's set to play for Canada in the FIFA World Cup. From the Canadian Press, I'm Lisa Laporte.
1: 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And 5. 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
2: Oh Canada, I'm Kim Elliott. How many times in your life have you actually seen a real live moose? Probably not many. It's hard to believe that for an animal so big, it's not often we see one of these elusive creatures. And even still, the moose remains one of Canada's unofficial symbols. As I said, a moose is a huge creature, but did you know it can grow to be over 3 meters in length and have a shoulder height of over 2 meters? A full-grown male can weigh 600 kilograms. Antlers can range anywhere from 4 to 5 feet, but Alaskan moose have the biggest antlers, which can be more than 2 meters wide. A moose has pretty bad eyesight, and they rely on a keen sense of smell and sound. They stop and listen often while they're eating. Such a gentle-looking animal. Have you ever wondered if a moose has any enemies, or who would try to take on such a big creature? Well, unfortunately, man is one of the moose's biggest enemies, which is probably why moose spend so much time trying to avoid humans. In the wintertime, when moose are weak from hunger, they are hunted by wolves and bears. Moose can't really escape their enemies if they're in deep snow. A female moose, which is called a cow, will only have 1 or 2 babies in their lifetime, which are called calves. The calves learn to walk about 2 weeks after birth and stay with their mother for about a year until she's ready to have another calf. A few quick moose facts. A moose will go crashing through the trees when it's scared. The male, which is called a bull, will lose its horns in late fall and new ones will grow back. Moose often live alone, and they can usually be seen around dawn or dusk. And finally, an angry moose can be very dangerous. So, be nice to the moose. And next time you see one, if you should be so lucky, stand back, admire, don't make it mad, and be proud that this beautiful creature lives in our beautiful country. Oh Canada, I'm Kim Elliott on Radio Humber 96.9.
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1: Now this update from the Canadian Press. Canada's unemployment rate rose to 6.9% in April, up from 6.7% in March. Statistics Canada says the economy shed 18,000 jobs in April after an increase of 14,000 in March. The agency also says average hourly wages were up 4.5% in April from a year earlier. Meantime, U.S. employers delivered a surprisingly 15,000 new jobs in April despite an economic shock courtesy of the Iran war. The country's unemployment rate remained at 4.3%. A man has pleaded not guilty in England to charges involving threatening behavior toward the former Prince Andrew. The 39-year-old was arrested yesterday after an incident near the former royal's home on the Sandringham estate of King Charles. From the Canadian Press, I'm Lisa Laporte.
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0: Now this update from the Canadian Press. Canada's unemployment rate rose to 6.9% in April, up from 6.7% in March. Statistics Canada says the economy shed 18,000 jobs in April after an increase of 14,000 in March. The agency also says average hourly wages were up 4.5% in April from a year earlier. Meantime, U.S. employers delivered a surprisingly 15,000 new jobs in April despite an economic shock courtesy of the Iran war. The country's unemployment rate remained at 4.3%. A man has pleaded not guilty in England to charges involving threatening behavior toward the former Prince Andrew. The 39-year-old was arrested yesterday after an incident near the former royal's home on the Sandringham estate of King Charles. From the Canadian Press, I'm Lisa Laporte.
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0: Now this update from the Canadian Press. Canada's unemployment rate rose to 6.9% in April, up from 6.7% in March. Statistics Canada says the economy shed 18,000 jobs in April after an increase of 14,000 in March. The agency also says average hourly wages were up 4.5% in April from a year earlier. Meantime, U.S. employers delivered a surprisingly 15,000 new jobs in April despite an economic shock courtesy of the Iran war. The country's unemployment rate remained at 4.3%. A man has pleaded not guilty in England to charges involving threatening behavior toward the former Prince Andrew. The 39-year-old was arrested yesterday after an incident near the former royal's home on the Sandringham estate of King Charles. From the Canadian Press, I'm Lisa Laporte.
1: 143 days, 5,373 kilometers, an average 42 kilometers a day. This superhuman feat would make any athlete take pause. Terry Fox's run exemplified strength in a way no one had ever before, and he truly became known as one of Canada's greatest heroes. On April 12, 1980, Terry began his marathon in St. John's, Newfoundland, Canada's easternmost city, dipping his artificial leg into the Atlantic, hoping to do the same when he finally reached the Pacific.

0: Many Canadians watched his journey from the side of the road, and even my own father watched from his elementary school in Sudbury. Along the way, people not only donated their time, but their money. One day in Southern Ontario, they collected $20,000 along the highway. Unfortunately, September 1st, 1980, in Thunder Bay, Ontario, Fox learned the cancer had spread to his lungs and was too weak to continue. Even though Terry had to stop, Canada didn't. After Terry's death in 1981, the first national Terry Fox Run was held in more than 760 sites around the world, drawing 300,000 participants, still continuing this day with over 9,000 individual Terry Fox Runs. Oh, Canada, I'm Sarah Miranda, celebrating Terry Fox's run on 96.9 Radio Humber.
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Hi, I'm Kim Geddes, and this is CKHCFM 96.9 Toronto. 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

0: this update from the Canadian Press. Ontario's chief medical officer of health says a couple that was on board a cruise ship amid a deadly hantavirus outbreak is asymptomatic and isolating after returning home. Dr. Kieran Moore says the two are in the Grey Bruce Public Health Unit's area and are being monitored for 45 days. That's the longest potential incubation period for hantavirus. Four other Canadians are still on board the ship that has seen three people die from the rodent-borne Andes virus, the only strain of hantavirus known to be capable of transmitting between humans. Alberta Premier Danielle Smith says she's hoping to see a memorandum of understanding between the province and federal government finalized in the coming days. And Statistics Canada says the country's unemployment rate climbed to 6.9% in April. From the Canadian Press, I'm Lisa Laporte.
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2: It's never your fault, but a bang, bang, bang. Banks and ranks on the pole. Zao.

Hey, yo, Stephanie. It's the Prince of Goa. Jager.

0: now, this update from the Canadian Press. Ontario's chief medical officer of health says a couple that was on board a cruise ship amid a deadly hantavirus outbreak is asymptomatic and isolating after returning home. Dr. Kieran Moore says the two are in the Grey Bruce Public Health Unit's area and are being monitored for 45 days. That's the longest potential incubation period for hantavirus. Four other Canadians are still on board the ship that has seen three people die from the rodent-borne Andes virus, the only strain of hantavirus known to be capable of transmitting between humans. Alberta Premier Danielle Smith says she's hoping to see a memorandum of understanding between the province and federal government finalized in the coming days. And Statistics Canada says the country's unemployment rate climbed to 6.9% in April. From the Canadian Press, I'm Lisa Laporte.
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0: Now, this update from the Canadian Press. Ontario's chief medical officer of health says a couple that was on board a cruise ship amid a deadly hantavirus outbreak is asymptomatic and isolating after returning home. Dr. Kieran Moore says the two are in the Grey Bruce Public Health Unit's area and are being monitored for 45 days. That's the longest potential incubation period for hantavirus. Four other Canadians are still on board the ship that has seen three people die from the rodent-borne Andes virus, the only strain of hantavirus known to be capable of transmitting between humans. Alberta Premier Danielle Smith says she's hoping to see a memorandum of understanding between the province and federal government finalized in the coming days. And Statistics Canada says the country's unemployment rate climbed to 6.9% in April. From the Canadian Press, I'm Lisa Laporte.
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2: In the Winter Olympics, hockey sticks out as the main event. For one reason or another, Canada is defined as a powerhouse. Prior to 2002, Canada's last gold medal was in 1952. Even when NHL players were allowed to participate in 1992, it took Canada 10 years to reach the top. It is only recently where Canada can really be considered a powerhouse. Remember, in 2006, Canada didn't even get a medal. In 2010, our women's hockey team was unstoppable, going undefeated all the way to the gold, being the first hockey team to win at home. Our men, on the other hand, had a bit of difficulty. In the second game of the preliminary round against Switzerland, we went to an unexpected shootout. Crosby won the game, but it raised the question, how far will the Canadians really go? Our next match was a shot to the heart. The Americans beat us at our own game, which not only caused an extra game in the playoffs, but gave reason to sit our star goaltender Martin Brodeur. With Roberto Luongo now in net, we were able to get all the way to the gold medal game for a rematch against the USA. For most of the game, Canada dominated, but the States were able to battle back and tie it at 2, with 24 seconds left, forcing the game to overtime. And then, history was made. Sid the Kid puts it through the five hole of Ryan Miller and wins the game and the gold. It is debated to be the best hockey moment of all time in comparison with the 1972 Summit Series. Oh Canada, I'm Mike Santinato.
3: Radio Humber broadcasts from within the traditional and treaty lands of the Mississaugas of the Credit, known as Etobicoke, the place of the Alders, in Michizagi language. The region is uniquely situated along the Humber River watershed, which historically provided an integral connection for Anishinaabe, Haudenosaunee, and Wyandot peoples between the Ontario Lakeshore and the Lake Simcoe Georgian Bay regions. Now home to people of numerous nations, Etobicoke continues to provide a vital source of interconnection for all.
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0: update from the Canadian Press. Ontario's chief medical officer of health says there is very little to no risk to the general public amid a deadly hantavirus outbreak on board a cruise ship in the Atlantic. This, as Dr. Kieran Moore says to Ontario residents who were on board the ship and later disembarked in the South Atlantic, have returned home and are so far asymptomatic as they self-isolate for 45 days. Canadian consular officials, meantime, are en route to the Canary Islands to meet with four other Canadians still on board. Prime Minister Mark Carney has met with Princess Marguerite of the Netherlands today in Ottawa. The Dutch princess and her husband, Professor Peter von Vollenhoven, are in the capital this week amid plans to visit her birthplace and to attend the Canadian Tulip Festival. And the Pentagon has started releasing new files on unidentified flying objects. From the Canadian Press, I'm Lisa Laporte.
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0: from the Canadian Press. Ontario's chief medical officer of health says there is very little to no risk to the general public amid a deadly hantavirus outbreak on board a cruise ship in the Atlantic. This, as Dr. Kieran Moore says, to Ontario residents who were on board the ship and later disembarked in the South Atlantic have returned home and are so far asymptomatic as they self-isolate for 45 days. Canadian consular officials, meantime, are en route to the Canary Islands to meet with four other Canadians still on board. Prime Minister Mark Carney has met with Princess Marguerite of the Netherlands today in Ottawa. The Dutch princess and her husband, Professor Peter von Vollenhoven, are in the capital this week amid plans to visit her birthplace and to attend the Canadian Tulip Festival. And the Pentagon has started releasing new files on unidentified flying objects. From the Canadian Press, I'm Lisa Laporte.
1: Hey, it's Rob Michaels. 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It feels like just a couple of years ago, I was where you are. It was a little bit longer than a couple of years ago, but look at you with the fate of the radio industry in the palms of your hands. Make sure you have a lot of fun with it, okay? 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

0: Excuse me, you're in the library.
1: Yeah, I know. I'm doing homework.
2: 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All Canadian,

0: from the Canadian Press. Ontario's chief medical officer of health says there is very little to no risk to the general public amid a deadly hantavirus outbreak on board a cruise ship in the Atlantic. This, as Dr. Kieran Moore says to Ontario residents who were on board the ship and later disembarked in the South Atlantic, have returned home and are so far asymptomatic as they self-isolate for 45 days. Canadian consular officials, meantime, are en route to the Canary Islands to meet with four other Canadians still on board. Prime Minister Mark Carney has met with Princess Marguerite of the Netherlands today in Ottawa. The Dutch princess and her husband, Professor Peter von Vollenhoven, are in the capital this week amid plans to visit her birthplace and to attend the Canadian Tulip Festival. And the Pentagon has started releasing new files on unidentified flying objects. From the Canadian Press, I'm Lisa Laporte.
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5: In the world of music, sometimes you gotta take yourself somewhere different. To a place where infectious beats and foot-tapping electronica reign supreme in neon-colored dance floors. There you'll find the one producer who goes by the name of K. Trinata, mixing sounds into the atmosphere night after night. K. Trinata has seen a lot of success throughout his music career, collaborating and producing for many popular artists like Snoop Dogg, Anderson .Paak, and Humber College's very own alumni, Bad Bad Not Good, on multiple records. Born in Haiti and raised in Montreal, K. Trinata started his music career as a late teen when he discovered his love of DJing and production. He first started making and releasing music on his SoundCloud profile, where to this day, he's gained over 600,000 followers from his massive catalog of songs, remixes, and compilations. K. Trinata started to gain recognition and was signed to XL Records in 2014. Soon after, he began working on his first studio album, 99.9%. The project started out as an EP, but unfortunately would be held up for 2 years. He cited in a Forbes interview that the reason was mostly because touring affected him heavily on his ability to create. K. Trinata took a 6-month break from touring consistently sold out shows and finally bring it to completion. 99.9% released May 6, 2016 and became an overnight success, thanks to the varied, textured, groove-based style of production and featuring the incredible guest appearances of Vic Mensa, Sid the Kid, Lil Dragon, and Fonte. 99.9% would debut at the number 2 spot on the Billboard charts. The album would also go on to win the Polaris Prize and the Juno in 2017 for Best Electronic Album of the Year. Talk about representation. Oh, Canada. I'm Javon Anderson, celebrating K. Trinata on 96.9 Radio Humber.
6: 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I'm so bored. 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

0: Now this update from the Canadian Press. Argentina's health ministry says there were 28 deaths from hantavirus in the country last year. It's possibly where two people recently contracted hantavirus before a deadly outbreak on a cruise ship in the North Atlantic left them and one other person dead. Ontario's chief medical officer of health says he wants to assure people there is a plan in place following news of a link between a deadly hantavirus outbreak on a cruise ship and the province. Statistics Canada is reporting the economy lost 18,000 jobs in April to bring the unemployment rate back to 6.9%. RBC Assistant Chief Economist Nathan Jansen says the drivers of the unemployment increase weren't permanent layoffs, which is kind of good news. He says a lot of what drove unemployment higher was people quitting their job to look for a new one, which signals confidence in the labor market. From the Canadian Press, I'm Lisa Laporte.
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0: Now this update from the Canadian Press. Argentina's health ministry says there were 28 deaths from hantavirus in the country last year. It's possibly where two people recently contracted hantavirus before a deadly outbreak on a cruise ship in the North Atlantic left them and one other person dead. Ontario's chief medical officer of health says he wants to assure people there is a plan in place following news of a link between a deadly hantavirus outbreak on a cruise ship and the province. Statistics Canada is reporting the economy lost 18,000 jobs in April to bring the unemployment rate back to 6.9%. RBC Assistant Chief Economist Nathan Jansen says the drivers of the unemployment increase weren't permanent layoffs, which is kind of good news. He says a lot of what drove unemployment higher was people quitting their job to look for a new one, which signals confidence in the labor market. From the Canadian Press, I'm Lisa Laporte.
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0: Now, this update from the Canadian Press. Argentina's health ministry says there were 28 deaths from hantavirus in the country last year. It's possibly where two people recently contracted hantavirus before a deadly outbreak on a cruise ship in the North Atlantic left them and one other person dead. Ontario's chief medical officer of health says he wants to assure people there is a plan in place following news of a link between a deadly hantavirus outbreak on a cruise ship and the province. Statistics Canada is reporting the economy lost 18,000 jobs in April to bring the unemployment rate back to 6.9%. RBC Assistant Chief Economist Nathan Jansen says the drivers of the unemployment increase weren't permanent layoffs, which is kind of good news. He says a lot of what drove unemployment higher was people quitting their job to look for a new one, which signals confidence in the labor market. From the Canadian Press, I'm Lisa Laporte.
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2: Do you have a high fever, runny nose, red watery eyes, a cough, and a rash on your face? 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
3: In 2012, in the town of London, Ontario, Luke and Annie Rose formed Ivory Hours. The duo would end up becoming a trio, with Annie leaving and Luke adding Chris Levesque and Thomas Perquin. In 2015, they would have a year that most bands could only dream of having, as Ivory Hours released their first full-length debut album, Morning Light, in June, and that summer would go on to win the 102.1 The Edge's Next Big Thing contest.

That fall, they were the winners of Canada's Walk of Fame Emerging Artist Mentorship Program, which won them $25,000, studio time, and performance during Walk of Fame events. Their first single, War Paint, off of Morning Light, was played across Canada and even charted on the CBC Radio 2's Radio 2 Top 20. In 2016, Ivory Hours packed their bags and ventured on their first cross-Canada tour.

2017 saw Ivory Hours release their latest album, Dream World, which they describe as representing a new era in their music, and want people to know Ivory Hours is a band you shouldn't sleep

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0: Now this update from the Canadian press. U.S. President Donald Trump says the leaders of Russia and Ukraine have agreed to a three-day ceasefire and prisoner exchange. He announced on social media that the ceasefire will run tomorrow through Monday. Tomorrow is a holiday in Russia. Ontario's chief medical officer of health says there is a low risk of the hantavirus spreading widely. An Ontario couple that was on board a cruise ship at the center of a deadly outbreak is now self-isolating at home after returning late last month. Statistics Canada says the country's unemployment rate rose to 6.9% in April. That has TD senior economist Andrew Hensick expecting the Bank of Canada to continue holding interest rates this year, given the soft jobs report and companies' limited ability to pass on inflation price increases. And singer Amy Grant has a new album out today. The Me That Remains is her first album since a traumatic brain injury after a bicycle accident in 2022. From the Canadian press, I'm Jason White.
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0: now this update from the Canadian press. U.S. President Donald Trump says the leaders of Russia and Ukraine have agreed to a three-day ceasefire and prisoner exchange. He announced on social media that the ceasefire will run tomorrow through Monday. Tomorrow is a holiday in Russia. Ontario's chief medical officer of health says there is a low risk of the hantavirus spreading widely. An Ontario couple that was on board a cruise ship at the center of a deadly outbreak is now self-isolating at home after returning late last month. Statistics Canada says the country's unemployment rate rose to 6.9% in April. That has TD senior economist Andrew Hensick expecting the Bank of Canada to continue holding interest rates this year, given the soft jobs report and companies' limited ability to pass on inflation price increases. And singer Amy Grant has a new album out today. The Me That Remains is her first album since a traumatic brain injury after a bicycle accident in 2022. From the Canadian press, I'm Jason White.
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0: Now this update from the Canadian press. U.S. President Donald Trump says the leaders of Russia and Ukraine have agreed to a three-day ceasefire and prisoner exchange. He announced on social media that the ceasefire will run tomorrow through Monday. Tomorrow is a holiday in Russia. Ontario's chief medical officer of health says there is a low risk of the hantavirus spreading widely. An Ontario couple that was on board a cruise ship at the center of a deadly outbreak is now self-isolating at home after returning late last month. Statistics Canada says the country's unemployment rate rose to 6.9% in April. That has TD senior economist Andrew Hensick expecting the Bank of Canada to continue holding interest rates this year, given the soft jobs report and companies' limited ability to pass on inflation price increases. And singer Amy Grant has a new album out today. The Me That Remains is her first album since a traumatic brain injury after a bicycle accident in 2022. From the Canadian press, I'm Jason White.
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3: Nina Dobrev, born Nikolina Konstantinova Dobreva, is a Bulgarian-born Canadian actress most recognized for her roles as Mia Jones in the Degrassi The Next Generation series and the memorable characters of Elena Gilbert and Catherine Pierce in the CW supernatural drama The Vampire Diaries. On January 9, 1989, Nina was born in Sofia, Bulgaria and moved to Toronto, Ontario when she reached the age of 2 years old. At a young age, Nina showed her passion and talents for the arts by taking theater, gymnastics, and dance classes and continued her interest by enrolling in Westford Collegiate School for the Arts in Scarborough, Ontario. Later on, she attended Ryerson University in Toronto, Ontario, where she was majoring in sociology. In 2006, Nina's acting debut was in the film Away From Her and later landed a role in the Degrassi series, where she acted alongside Canadian icon Drake. In 2008, Nina left her studies to pursue her acting and modeling career. In 2009, she was cast in The Vampire Diaries and moved from the city to Atlanta, Georgia during the show's filming until 2015. As Nina rose to success, she was cast in several roles during her time on the CW series and after her departure. Nina appeared in films such as 11th Hour, The Perks of Being a Wallflower, The Final Girls, XXX Return of Xander Cage, Run This Town, and even her recent TV series, Fam. The Canadian actress has featured in magazines such as Vogue, Allure, Cosmopolitan, and Women's Health. Active on social media, Nina is either posting some pictures on Instagram, @Nina, of her recent activities and travels like the hashtag QuarantTrip. She can also be seen interacting with other celebrities on her Twitter, @NinaDobrev, and promoting nonprofit organizations and fundraisers to help raise awareness of different causes. Due to her contributions, she was awarded the Futures Award at the 2019 EMA Honors, which recognizes trailblazers working to protect the planet. While most productions are currently on hold, Nina shared on her Instagram the announcement of her upcoming film, an adaptation from Helmer DJ Caruso, where she will work alongside a star-studded cast. You can catch Nina in the movie Redeeming Love, set to release in 2021. Oh, Canada. I'm Amalia Encalada, celebrating Nina Dobrev on 96.9 Radio Humber.
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I'm Jamaica from Radio Humber's graduating class of 2026, and this is CKHCFM 96.9 Toronto. 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

0: Now this update from the Canadian press. Three more Canadians who've returned to the country may have had brief contact with someone infected with hantavirus on a flight. Canada's chief public health officer says two are in Alberta, one is in Ontario. Four Canadians are still on the cruise ship at the center of the deadly outbreak, and they're headed for the Canary Islands. A mass cybersecurity breach at an online learning platform has hit multiple Canadian post-secondary schools. Technology company Instructure says hackers may have accessed users' names, emails, and messages within its Canvas platform, but there's no evidence passwords, financial info, or government identifiers were compromised. The federal government is handing Canada Post another $673 million to help keep the Postal Service afloat this year. It'll help the Crown Corporation pay its bills through next March. And Broken Social Scene are still making music more than two decades later. The band's sixth studio album, Remember the Humans, is out today. From the Canadian press, I'm Jason White.
1: CKHC, where it's all Canadian, all the time.

0: now this update from the Canadian press. Three more Canadians who've returned to the country may have had brief contact with someone infected with hantavirus on a flight. Canada's chief public health officer says two are in Alberta, one is in Ontario. Four Canadians are still on the cruise ship at the center of the deadly outbreak, and they're headed for the Canary Islands. A mass cybersecurity breach at an online learning platform has hit multiple Canadian post-secondary schools. Technology company Instructure says hackers may have accessed users' names, emails, and messages within its Canvas platform, but there's no evidence passwords, financial info, or government identifiers were compromised. The federal government is handing Canada Post another $673 million to help keep the Postal Service afloat this year. It'll help the Crown Corporation pay its bills through next March. And Broken Social Scene are still making music more than two decades later. The band's sixth studio album, Remember the Humans, is out today. From the Canadian press, I'm Jason White.
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0: Now this update from the Canadian press. Three more Canadians who've returned to the country may have had brief contact with someone infected with hantavirus on a flight. Canada's chief public health officer says two are in Alberta, one is in Ontario. Four Canadians are still on the cruise ship at the center of the deadly outbreak, and they're headed for the Canary Islands. A mass cybersecurity breach at an online learning platform has hit multiple Canadian post-secondary schools. Technology company Instructure says hackers may have accessed users' names, emails, and messages within its Canvas platform, but there's no evidence passwords, financial info, or government identifiers were compromised. The federal government is handing Canada Post another $673 million to help keep the Postal Service afloat this year. It'll help the Crown Corporation pay its bills through next March. And Broken Social Scene are still making music more than two decades later. The band's sixth studio album, Remember the Humans, is out today. From the Canadian Press, I'm Jason White.
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2: Oh Canada, I'm Asta Suri. Garbage bag, rubbish sack, can liner, waste bag, refuse sack, bin liner, call it what you will. To Harry Wasilik, it was the idea of a lifetime. Winnipeg, Manitoba, 1942. Wasilik began tinkering around with a new material, polyethylene. The first plastic bags were created right in Wasilik's kitchen. Once the idea became a bigger operation, production was moved to a plant. Shift now to Lindsay, Ontario, 1942. Larry Hansen, an employee of the Union Carbide plant, began to create garbage bags for use around the workplace to contain rubbish. Union Carbide recognized the brilliant idea and bought Wasilik's company. The bags continued in production for commercial use until the late 1960s, when Union Carbide issued the first green garbage bag for residential use under the name Glad Garbage Bags. Garbage bags are made by a process called extrusion. Small resin beads of polyethylene are heated to a temperature of 200 degrees centigrade. Mixing with agents that provide color and pliability, the melted polyethylene is put under high pressure. Next, the polyethylene is blown into a long tube of bagging, cooled, and collapsed, releasing the plastic. Then it is cut into the correct individual length and sealed at one end to make a garbage bag. Garbage bags are blamed for filling landfills, clogging drains, and harming animals when consumed by them. Unfortunately, since their invention, the bags take up to 1,000 years to decompose. Part of the solution may be the product of another Canadian invention. Dr. James Goulet of Toronto created a decomposing plastic that reacts in direct sunlight. With a speedier breakdown, this could help keep the usefulness of garbage bags with the environmentally friendly aspect Canadians love. To this day, garbage bags are used worldwide for many different uses, from storage to disposal to transforming them into fashionable handbags in India. Before you head out in your garbage bag dress, remember the brilliant Canadians who made that fashion statement possible. Oh Canada, I'm Asta Suri on 96.9 FM, Radio Humber.
3: Radio Humber broadcasts from within the traditional and treaty lands of the Mississaugas of the Credit, known as Etobicoke, the place of the alders in Mississaugic language. The region is uniquely situated along the Humber River watershed, which historically provided an integral connection for Anishinaabe, Haudenosaunee, and Wendat peoples between the Ontario Lakeshore and the Lake Simcoe Georgian Bay region. Now home to people of numerous nations, Etobicoke continues to provide a vital source of interconnection for all.
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0: Now this update from the Canadian press. Three Canadians may have come into contact with hantavirus on a flight. Canada's chief public health officer says two of them are in Alberta, one is in Ontario. Meanwhile, four Canadians are still on the cruise ship at the center of the deadly outbreak. A mother and her two teen daughters have been found murdered in a home in the southeastern Ontario city of Brockville. Police say they've arrested a 17-year-old boy who'd been in a relationship with one of the daughters. Three men have been found guilty of first-degree murder in the home invasion killings of an Abbotsford, B.C. couple. The judge says evidence shows the three acted together to eliminate the couple as witnesses. Alberta Premier Danielle Smith hopes her province's memorandum of understanding with Ottawa on energy can be completed soon. She says Albertans need to see that Canada can work. Smith met today with the Prime Minister in Ottawa. From the Canadian press, I'm Jason White.
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0: Now this update from the Canadian Press. Three Canadians may have come into contact with hantavirus on a flight. Canada's chief public health officer says two of them are in Alberta, one is in Ontario. Meanwhile, four Canadians are still on the cruise ship at the center of the deadly outbreak. A mother and her two teen daughters have been found murdered in a home in the southeastern Ontario city of Brockville. Police say they've arrested a 17-year-old boy who'd been in a relationship with one of the daughters. Three men have been found guilty of first-degree murder in the home invasion killings of an Abbotsford, B.C. couple. The judge says evidence shows the three acted together to eliminate the couple as witnesses. Alberta Premier Danielle Smith hopes her province's memorandum of understanding with Ottawa on energy can be completed soon. She says Albertans need to see that Canada can work. Smith met today with the Prime Minister in Ottawa. From the Canadian Press, I'm Jason White.
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0: Now this update from the Canadian press. Three Canadians may have come into contact with hantavirus on a flight. Canada's chief public health officer says two of them are in Alberta, one is in Ontario. Meanwhile, four Canadians are still on the cruise ship at the center of the deadly outbreak. A mother and her two teen daughters have been found murdered in a home in the southeastern Ontario city of Brockville. Police say they've arrested a 17-year-old boy who'd been in a relationship with one of the daughters. Three men have been found guilty of first-degree murder in the home invasion killings of an Abbotsford, B.C. couple. The judge says evidence shows the three acted together to eliminate the couple as witnesses. Alberta Premier Danielle Smith hopes her province's memorandum of understanding with Ottawa on energy can be completed soon. She says Albertans need to see that Canada can work. Smith met today with the Prime Minister in Ottawa. From the Canadian press, I'm Jason White.
1: Montreal-style bagels have been a staple to Canadian cuisine since the early 1900s. In contrast to the New York-style bagel, the Montreal bagel is smaller, thinner, sweeter, denser, has a larger hole, and is always baked in a wood-fire oven. They get that sweet taste from its special ingredient, honey. Montreal bakers use egg and honey to make the dough, then mix honey into water and poach the bagel before finally baking it. Montreal bagels were first brought to North America by Jewish immigrants from Poland and other Eastern European countries. However, there's a minor controversy as to who baked it first and when. They were allegedly first baked in Montreal by Chaim Seligman, but no one is quite sure when he actually baked it. Seligman first worked in the neighborhood community of Lachine and later moved his bakery down the street from the famous Schwartz's Deli in central Montreal. Seligman would divide his bagels into dozens and patrol Jewish Main Street selling the bagels, originally from a pushcart, then a horse and wagon, and then lastly from a converted taxi. At some point later on, Chaim went into partnership with Meyer Lukowicz and with Jack Schlafman, but managed to fall out with both of them. In 1919, Schlafman established the Fairmount Bagel, and in 1957, Seligman and Meyer founded St. Viateur Bagel Shop, both of which still exist today. However, you don't need to be in Montreal to enjoy a good Montreal-styled bagel. In fact, did you know that they are currently the only bagel to have ventured into space? Gregory Chamatoff, who grew up in Montreal, took 3 bags of bagels with him on his assignment to the STS-124 as a passenger and on the ISS Expedition 17 as a crew member. Over time, the bakers from Montreal began to expand across Canada, and now you can find them in every major city in the country. Now all you need is some cream cheese and smoked salmon, and you've got yourself a Canadian classic. Oh Canada, I'm David Tuckman, celebrating Montreal bagels on 96.9 Radio Humber.
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0: From the National Newsroom of the Canadian Press, I'm Rob Westgate. The war in the Middle East has been driving prices sky high, especially the price at the pumps. But how has it affected Canada's jobs market? Well, we'll find out this morning when Statistics Canada announces April's numbers. On the plus side, economists are forecasting an addition of roughly 15,000 jobs. In March, the National Number Cruncher reported 14,000 jobs were added. Also in March, the unemployment rate held steady at 6.7%, and it's expected to do the same in today's update. A BC Supreme Court judge is expected to deliver her verdict today in the first-degree murder trial of three young men accused of killing an Abbotsford, BC couple during a home invasion in 2022. The trio were accused of killing 77-year-old Arnold De Jong, who died by asphyxiation, and his 76-year-old wife, Joanne De Jong, who was bludgeoned and had her throat slashed. Abhijit Singh, Gurcharan Singh, and Kushvir Tour all pleaded not guilty earlier this year. Ottawa is facing pressure to scrutinize a takeover of Electronic Arts, one of the world's biggest video game companies. Saudi Arabia's sovereign wealth fund and a private equity firm owned by Jared Kushner, U.S. President Donald Trump's son-in-law, are looking to snag ownership of the company. However, the Communications Workers of America, Canada, says the move could have unforeseen consequences. CWA President Carmel Smith says there is a national security risk attached as the game collects a massive amount of personal information from the players. Consular officials are heading to the Canary Islands to meet with four Canadians who were on the Antarctic-bound cruise ship that was hit by a deadly hantavirus outbreak. Meanwhile, the federal government says three people with connections to the cruise are isolating at home in Ontario and Quebec. However, they aren't showing any symptoms. It is not yet clear when and where the affected people arrived in Canada or whether public health officials will be briefing the media. At least three of the passengers on the cruise ship have died, and several others are sick. And finally, Sir David Attenborough, the world's most famous wildlife presenter, is celebrating his 100th birthday today.
1: 90% of the life in the oceans is found in the shallow seas close to the coast.
0: The BBC is hosting a party at the Royal Albert Hall, and cinemas will be playing his nature films. For over 70 years, his documentaries have brought the wonders of nature into homes worldwide, educating people on evolution, animal behavior, and biodiversity. He also helped raise awareness about climate change and other environmental threats. To this day, he remains committed to his work, feeling privileged to continue sharing his passion. This is the Canadian Press. In sports, special teams helped to lead the way as the Carolina Hurricanes won their seventh straight playoff game 4-1 over the Philadelphia Flyers in Game 3. Now the Canes, who outshot the Flyers 30-19, can complete their second straight postseason series sweep in Game 4 on Saturday in Philadelphia. Over to the NBA now, where Cade Cunningham had 25 points and 10 assists as the Detroit Pistons beat the Cleveland Cavaliers 107-97 to take a 2-0 lead in their second-round playoff series. Game 3 is set for Cleveland, and that is where the Cavs went 4-0 in the first round against the Toronto Raptors. And finally, Montreal has pulled ahead in its PWHL playoff series against the reigning champion Minnesota. Haley Scamura had a goal and an assist as the Victoire beat the Frost 2-1 to take a 2-1 lead in their best-of-five semifinal matchup. From the Canadian Press, I'm Rob Westgate.
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0: Now this update from the Canadian Press. Three Canadians may have come into contact with hantavirus on a flight. Canada's chief public health officer says two of them are in Alberta, one is in Ontario. Meanwhile, four Canadians are still on the cruise ship at the center of the deadly outbreak. A mother and her two teen daughters have been found murdered in a home in the southeastern Ontario city of Brockville. Police say they've arrested a 17-year-old boy who'd been in a relationship with one of the daughters. Three men have been found guilty of first-degree murder in the home invasion killings of an Abbotsford, B.C. couple. The judge says evidence shows the three acted together to eliminate the couple as witnesses. Alberta Premier Danielle Smith hopes her province's memorandum of understanding with Ottawa on energy can be completed soon. She says Albertans need to see that Canada can work. Smith met today with the Prime Minister in Ottawa. From the Canadian Press, I'm Jason White.
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0: Now this update from the Canadian Press. Three Canadians may have come into contact with hantavirus on a flight. Canada's chief public health officer says two of them are in Alberta, one is in Ontario. Meanwhile, four Canadians are still on the cruise ship at the center of the deadly outbreak. A mother and her two teen daughters have been found murdered in a home in the southeastern Ontario city of Brockville. Police say they've arrested a 17-year-old boy who'd been in a relationship with one of the daughters. Three men have been found guilty of first-degree murder in the home invasion killings of an Abbotsford, BC couple. The judge says evidence shows the three acted together to eliminate the couple as witnesses. Alberta Premier Danielle Smith hopes her province's memorandum of understanding with Ottawa on energy can be completed soon. She says Albertans need to see that Canada can work. Smith met today with the Prime Minister in Ottawa. From the Canadian Press, I'm Jason White.
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0: Now this update from the Canadian Press. Three Canadians may have come into contact with hantavirus on a flight. Canada's chief public health officer says two of them are in Alberta, one is in Ontario. Meanwhile, four Canadians are still on the cruise ship at the center of the deadly outbreak. A mother and her two teen daughters have been found murdered in a home in the southeastern Ontario city of Brockville. Police say they've arrested a 17-year-old boy who'd been in a relationship with one of the daughters. Three men have been found guilty of first-degree murder in the home invasion killings of an Abbotsford, B.C. couple. The judge says evidence shows the three acted together to eliminate the couple as witnesses. Alberta Premier Danielle Smith hopes her province's memorandum of understanding with Ottawa on energy can be completed soon. She says Albertans need to see that Canada can work. Smith met today with the Prime Minister in Ottawa. From the Canadian Press, I'm Jason White.
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2: Butter tarts, one of Canada's most known dessert delicacies, has been a statement in Canadian culture for more than a century. Sharing resemblance to Quebec's sugar pie or a pecan pie, the butter tarts are indeed a Canadian classic. Though for being a widely known Canadian staple, there are conflicting histories and understandings of the pastry's origin. The first believed publication of the recipe was in the book The Women's Auxiliary of the Royal Victoria Hospital Cookbook, published in 1900. According to the Canadian Encyclopedia, the tasty pastry's origins appear to be much older than the initial publication. This belief stems from the history of King Louis XIV's daughters, who were sent from France to Quebec from 1663 to 1673 to colonize. The debate is that the women brought their traditional European recipes, but had to adapt to Canada's only available resources. Thus, the creation of the now known butter tarts. The simple yet tasty dessert traditionally consists of butter, sugar, eggs, and a preferred syrup, filled into a flaky pastry and baked until the top begins to harden, forming a crunchy texture. Throughout the decades of different recipes passed down, we can find a lot of unique touches to the dessert, such as tarts filled with raisins or pecans, for example. As butter tarts are a totem for Canadian cuisine, especially in Ontario, you can find year-round butter tart tours in Kawarthas, Northumberland, that includes an annual butter tart taste-off that showcases bakers and their twist on their classic recipe. Even dedicated butter tart trails lead to 50 plus bakeries and festivals where these competitions take place to find the tastiest butter tart ever. While we can connect to other people and communities online, there's even been a wave of social media debates occurring regarding butter tarts and how they ideally should be made. Whether you have your family's recipe or have a favorite local bakery that sells butter tarts, you'll find all sorts of versions of the tasty treat at butter tart festivals across the country. Oh, Canada. I'm Amalia Encalada, celebrating butter tarts on 96.9 Radio Humber.
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0: From the National Newsroom of the Canadian Press, I'm Jason White. Three more Canadians who've returned to the country may have been exposed to hantavirus on a flight. Two are in Alberta, one is in Ontario. They were not on board the cruise ship at the center of the outbreak. Meanwhile, four Canadians still on that ship are said to arrive in the Canary Islands this weekend. Chief Public Health Officer Dr. Joss Reimer says those four are not showing any symptoms.
1: I do want to note that we know this is a challenging time for them. I can only imagine what it would be like to be a passenger on board, not knowing if you've been exposed, nor when you might be able to come home. And the Government of Canada is offering support and is working on a process for their safe return to Canada.
0: The federal government says a consular officer has arrived in the Canary Islands to meet the four. Alberta Premier Danielle Smith says her stance on a pipeline deal with Ottawa has shifted from if it will be signed to when. She left a meeting today with the Prime Minister feeling much more confident. She says there are still some issues to work out, but she is sure a solution will be found, including when Alberta will adopt a $130 per ton industrial price on carbon.
2: And the question was, how quickly do we get there in the environment that we're in? Now, that's always been really at the heart of the discussion. And so I think we had a meeting of the minds today on a few of the outstanding issues, and I hope to have something more firm to announce very, very soon.
0: Smith says her government plans to submit a West Coast pipeline proposal to the Major Projects Office next month and is considering five potential routes. Three men have been convicted of first-degree murder in an Abbotsford, B.C. home invasion 4 years ago. Arnold and Joanne DeJong were found dead in their home in May 2022. B.C. Supreme Court Justice Brenda Brown says evidence shows the three accused acted together to plan the murders. Canada's privacy commissioners reached out to the company involved in a cybersecurity breach that's affected hundreds of post-secondary schools. The incident involves Canvas, a platform schools use to manage coursework, grades, and other education materials. The breach affected 9,000 institutions globally and several in Canada. Mother's Day is Sunday. Hint, hint, guys. And if you're buying flowers for mom, you may notice higher costs are having an effect on this year's bouquets. Halifax-based Flower Trends florist owner Lisa Bugden says her team's getting more creative.
3: Our goal is always to work with our customers and work within their budget to give them something lovely. It really is about our florists being very creative and still being able to develop something beautiful for our customers.
0: The war in the Middle East is keeping global oil prices elevated, and that's translating into higher purchasing costs and fuel surcharges for floral shipments. This is the Canadian Press. In sports, the Montreal Canadiens hope to even up their second-round playoff series tonight with Buffalo. The Sabres won Game 1, but Habs defenseman Caden Gooley says his group's been quick to turn the page all season.
4: We've always responded in certain situations where maybe we've got knocked down or kicked down, and we've always responded well, so not worried about that.
0: The best-of-seven series shifts to Montreal after tonight. Game 3 is set for Sunday. San Jose Sharks star Macklin Celebrini will headline Canada's roster at the upcoming World Hockey Championship in Switzerland. The Montreal Victoire look to advance to their first Walter Cup final when they take on two-time defending champion Minnesota in Game 4 of their PWHL semifinal. And some concerning injury news for Canada ahead of the World Cup. German soccer club Bayern Munich says Canada captain Alphonso Davies will be out several weeks with a left hamstring injury. Canada opens its tournament in a little over a month. From the Canadian Press, I'm Jason White.
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0: Now this update from the Canadian Press. Three more Canadians may have been exposed to hantavirus while returning home on a flight. Two of them are from Alberta, the third from Ontario. Canada's chief public health officer says all three have been told to isolate at home, but none have any symptoms. Alberta Premier Danielle Smith feels much more confident about the prospects for a new pipeline after she met the Prime Minister today. She was in Ottawa meeting with Prime Minister Mark Carney this morning. Canada's privacy commissioners reached out to the company involved in a cybersecurity breach affecting hundreds of post-secondary schools. The incident involves Canvas, an online platform schools use to manage student coursework, grades, and other education materials. Ontario's privacy commissioner is also looking into the matter. Climbing costs have florists getting a little more creative than usual with their Mother's Day bouquets this year. Higher fuel prices have florists lowering their arrangement stem counts or using less costly flowers. From the Canadian Press, I'm Jason White.
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0: Now this update from the Canadian Press. Three more Canadians may have been exposed to hantavirus while returning home on a flight. Two of them are from Alberta, the third from Ontario. Canada's chief public health officer says all three have been told to isolate at home, but none have any symptoms. Alberta Premier Danielle Smith feels much more confident about the prospects for a new pipeline after she met the Prime Minister today. She was in Ottawa meeting with Prime Minister Mark Carney this morning. Canada's privacy commissioners reached out to the company involved in a cybersecurity breach affecting hundreds of post-secondary schools. The incident involves Canvas, an online platform schools use to manage student coursework, grades, and other education materials. Ontario's privacy commissioner is also looking into the matter. Climbing costs have florists getting a little more creative than usual with their Mother's Day bouquets this year. Higher fuel prices have florists lowering their arrangement stem counts or using less costly flowers. From the Canadian Press, I'm Jason White.
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embraced by the Humber River and the sounds of the Arboretum, on the traditional and treaty lands of the Mississaugas of the Credit. Rooted in history, connected to the future, this is CKHC 96.9 Radio Humber.

0: Now this update from the Canadian press. Three more Canadians may have been exposed to hantavirus while returning home on a flight. Two of them are from Alberta, the third from Ontario. Canada's chief public health officer says all three have been told to isolate at home, but none have any symptoms. Alberta Premier Danielle Smith feels much more confident about the prospects for a new pipeline after she met the Prime Minister today. She was in Ottawa meeting with Prime Minister Mark Carney this morning. Canada's privacy commissioners reached out to the company involved in a cybersecurity breach affecting hundreds of post-secondary schools. The incident involves Canvas, an online platform schools use to manage student coursework, grades, and other education materials. Ontario's privacy commissioner is also looking into the matter. Climbing costs have florists getting a little more creative than usual with their Mother's Day bouquets this year. Higher fuel prices have florists lowering their arrangement stem counts or using less costly flowers. From the Canadian Press, I'm Jason White.
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0: famous Newmarket-born celebrity, James Eugene Carey, better known as Jim Carey, is now 57 years old and stars in the latest Sonic the Hedgehog movie as Dr. Evo Robotnik, or more commonly known, Dr. Eggman. We all know him as the 90s wacky slapstick comedian from The Mask and Ace Ventura, but if you haven't paid attention to his career, he's performed in many critically acclaimed movies such as Man on the Moon, The Truman Show, and Eternal Sunshine of the Spotless Mind. Personally, I think there's not much to say about Eternal Sunshine of the Spotless Mind other than masterpiece. But he wasn't born into stardom. Though a rocky start in the beginning, he proved himself adept at comedy before taking on Hollywood roles. Carey made his comedic debut at age 15 at Toronto's Yuck Yuck Club, bombed but persisted, and soon played at comedy clubs in Toronto regularly. He even dropped out of school at 16 to pursue his dream of going full-time. A comedian and dedicated method actor, Carey is a two-time Golden Globe winner for Best Actor in The Truman Show and Man on the Moon. The Jim and Andy Netflix documentary delivers great insight into the extent Carey personified his role as Andy Kaufman in Man on the Moon. Jim is a big fan of the Law of Attraction. He had an interview with Oprah Winfrey in 1997 where he revealed that as a struggling actor, he would visualize a $10 million check given to him for acting services rendered. 7 years later, he received a $10 million check for his role in Dumb and Dumber. He has also written a book, practices transcendental meditation, and nowadays makes political cartoons for Twitter. An interesting person all around. Oh Canada, I'm Amir Amini celebrating Jim Carrey on 96.9 Radio Humber.
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I'll show you.